abuse of addictive subsidies, we must resist their sirens song. We must remember where we began this journey and how far we have already come. 3.5 years later, the evidence that Nigeria's economic outlook has improved is undeniable. Our economy has grown by over 4% this year. Both oil and non-oil sectors have contributed to the renewed period of stable growth. Oil debt is down. Inflation has fallen substantially from its peak. Our foreign reserves have been rebuilt. Our foreign exchange market has stabilized. And in 2025, this country recorded its highest revenue from non-oil exports in its history, exceeding $6 billion. This is real money being made by real Nigerian businesses. These are not idle claims. International observers, journalists, NGOs, and multilateral institutions can see the change. It has concluded that our reforms have strengthened our economic stability and resilience. The private sector has long since delivered its verdicts, and foreign direct investment continues to rise each year. My fellow Nigerians, we have reached a turning point. The emergency treatment is over. The foundation has been repaired. The central economic task before us has changed. For 3 years, our overriding purpose was to correct our nation's course. Now, our purpose is simple. Shared and widespread prosperity must follow. When I speak of prosperity, I do not speak merely of a larger economy, abstract numbers, or better statistics. I mean something much more personal. I mean a Nigeria in which the farmer can cultivate his land in safety, produce more at lower cost, and earn a decent return for his labor. A Nigeria in which factories have reliable power, businesses can obtain credit, and a young people can find productive work. A Nigeria in which food and transportation are affordable, education is within reach, and hard-working families can look towards the future with confidence. This is the promise we must now fulfill. Our first priority is to bring down the cost of living. We will achieve this by lowering the cost of producing and moving the things that Nigerians consume. We have the land and the people to feed ourselves. My government is therefore focused on expanding mechanized irrigation and dry season farming, improving access to seed and fertilizer holistically, increasing mechanization, and investing in storage and transportation. We are building and completing the roads, railways, and ports that connect farms and factories to markets. Our logic is simple. When a farmer produces more

0: We're talking 234, 234 caps for Portugal and 146 goals, which is absolutely
1: amazing. Splendid, yep.
0: 234 caps, international caps.
1: Are we here? We are celebrating someone, the fifth Nigerian to get 100. And someone is doing more than double. So you've done enough. If I was him, I'd probably wait for easier games, in quotes.
2: Exactly.
1: For national team, so you can get...
2: But I'll be happy if I'm not played for the really competitive matches.
1: Because the caps will count, but the goals will come.
0: Okay, but you've not been in the studio since Monday. So two things, two topical issues. One... The Super Eagles.
3: Please don't mention City.
0: No, it's a topical issue now, but at least first one, what's your take on the Eagles loss to...
1: Okay, for the Super Eagles,
0: was it a bad pitch? Was it too hot?
1: It was a good pitch as well. So when I saw a statement that when they come to Nigeria, we'll do this, I said, will you hold the weather? Will you pause the cold weather? Because when they're coming, we're getting to our own Amatan period. So would you hold the weather? It's just excuse. And the truth is, anyone who saw the Madagascar game, we played almost the same way. They were not clinical enough, and we were fortunate.
0: Exactly. Yeah,
1: and it showed against Guinea-Bissau.
0: Yeah, I mean, it wasn't a lucky goal, but you know what I mean. That was the only time we unlocked them. To be honest with you,
1: we were just playing the two games based on performance. But one was good because we got 3 points. Yeah. We celebrated, but the Guinea-Bissau lost. The prayer now is for what CAF want to do now to work. That Uganda and Kenya are not ready, so they take off in the hosting right from them. It means no automatic qualification for Tanzania. If we finish second, we can.
0: So we have to start relying on CAF again.
3: Is there any confirmation to that story?
1: It's not that it's confirmed that they'll take. It's just a contingency plan. If Uganda, Kenya,
3: what I'm saying is, has CAF mentioned that there is a contingency plan, or is it a story that is emanating from different sources? Because I haven't heard CAF say anything about the possibility of changing venues. I haven't heard it.
0: They go change a lot.
3: What I'm saying is, I haven't heard anything from CAF officially. Have you?
0: I have sources.
3: What sources?
0: I have sources.
2: You cannot reveal them.
0: I can't. Why would I reveal them? Because I'll compromise. I have sources. Or are you calling me a liar?
3: Yes.
1: And okay. For the Man City thing, there's even another story I saw this morning that the same crazy guy. He said he has documents implicating Infantino as well. Apparently, when he was, I think, Secretary General of UEFA, he knew about it. But
3: alongside PSG.
1: Yeah, with PSG as well.
2: This is looking like blackmail.
0: To be honest with you, because the way City are going, I think they want to bring the whole house down.
2: So, actually, on that one, I think they are trying to out-litigate the Premier League. They want to go the legal way.
0: They have all the money in the world.
2: Because imagine, actually, you should be on the defensive using the Etihad Airlines to say, you did not contact us. And my response to that would be the Premier League had no relationship with the Etihad Airlines.
0: Exactly.
2: Man City did, and Man City should have been the ones to bring them into the conversation. Mm-hmm. They failed to. Now, the Etihad asking for legal advice on possibly suing the Premier League
3: because what they're doing is they're rubbishing their brand.
1: But their brand, they were not named.
3: They rubbish themselves.
2: Their brand were not even named.
3: Rubbish themselves.
2: Airlines were not named. The whole world knew they were talking about them, but they were not named in the press release.
3: The whole world knew?
2: No, yeah,
3: we all knew. So?
1: They were not named.
0: They were not named.
3: The whole world knew.
0: Look, if we are...
3: Did you see the comment of the... Is it Prime Minister of the UK?
0: I don't know whether I'll be I think I'm already personal at US Embassy. And I hope and I want to get to breach reason, but Andy Burnham is a fool. He's a fool for making that statement. He's a fool. And you know,
1: maybe he knows something we don't know.
0: It doesn't make such weighted statement.
3: What do you mean doesn't make such
1: and Manchester City are a bigger brand in
3: because maybe some of our listeners don't know of the statement made by Burnham, but at what point in his comments did he tell a lie?
0: It was a foolish statement to make.
3: I said, tell a lie?
2: Was this the truth?
0: The major thing, he shouldn't have put his mouth there. There are some things you don't adjudicate on.
3: No, but he did say that he doesn't have definite comments.
0: Yeah.
3: That he has to wait for every aspect of the story to emerge.
0: What office does he hold?
2: Is the head of the U.S. government.
0: The
2: U.K. government, rather.
0: So you don't talk anyhow.
3: He
0: spoke anyhow.
3: No, he did not. He didn't talk anyhow.
2: But we also know that these matters have been discussed amongst governments. Exactly. The UK government and the UK government are discussing.
1: Even would have been asked because you were mayor of Manchester when all these things happened. What's your take in all the? But for people, my take is, I think if confirmed after appeal and

0: Good morning, Nigeria. Today is the day we celebrate who we are, where we've been, and where we are going. I say happy Independence Day to every single one of you listening right across the nation and around the world. I am Olaoluwa Aweth, the news lady. Today we are putting politics aside, putting our unity on display. We've got a massive show lined up for you. And, of course, it is the morning digest on Lagos Talks 91.3. Our professor, the professor of the University of Lagos Talks, is here with the Independence Day analysis for you. Good morning, sir. Happy Independence Day.
1: Yeah, good morning. Happy Independence Day. There's a part of scripture that says, teach us to number our days so that we may apply our hearts to knowledge.
0: Mm-hmm.
1: And if there's any time that that expression is significant, it has to be today, where the country is celebrating its 66th birthday. But there's something you should remember. Six is the number of man. And because six is the number of man, we can't take away the importance of a day like this in our lives. Many people do not want us to talk about the things that perhaps affect us as a people. But now, look, there's no better thing to discuss the problem of this country. Because if your child is 10 or 15, and your child still wants to suck breast, at that age, you will have very serious conversation with your child, because your child must know that breast milk is for babies, solid food is for adults.
0: Yeah.
1: So today is when we actually examine who we are as a people and try to call ourselves or call one another into what we must do to make the country better. The president's speech was very, very instructive. If one looks at the Nigerian Tribune, there's a statement that says Nigeria at 66 will can't erase decades of hardship in 4 years. You see, that's another goof for the president. You see, I keep saying it that the president and his advisors, they lack introspection. They lack the ability for retrospection. They surely lack that needful understanding to make them say things that actually speak truth to detail. How can you open your mouth and say, we can't erase decades of hardship in 4 years? Even if we agree that this is a realistic statement, we can definitely erase the hopelessness of many years today. So the answers of the president and the president continue to amaze me with the kind of expressions that we are. And I'm going to come to the speech because that is critical for us. I want to use the Guardian newspaper as my pivot for the examination of the speech. The president said, my fellow Nigerians, 66 years ago today, our flag was raised for the first time over a free and sovereign nation. He says, since then, we have journeyed together as one nation, bound by our collective trust in the great promise of Nigeria, that a country of our size, our bountiful resources, our cultural diversity, and above all, our extraordinary people, can build a giant in Africa, that in this blessed and fertile land, we can build a united, strong, and prosperous nation, a land of regional authority and global consequence. There's a line here that I find concerning. One of the lines here reads that, we are a free and sovereign nation,

our flag was raised, we have journeyed together as one nation. That's not true. When you journey together as a nation, there are things that make you journey together as a nation. One of that is that majority of the people in the country recognizes that as long as excellence is the watchword and song, then everything is free, fair, appropriate, and equitable. In a country where they say it's free for all, why do we have educationally disadvantaged states and we have states that are not considered educationally disadvantaged? You see, all of these imbalances, Lalu, appears to what make me feel things are not done in free and fair manner for us in this country. And that is where...

0: happen to get something out of them. And one experience that I've had that would forever remain, you know, etched in my memory was when I visited the passport office in Ikeja.
1: And those ones.
0: You know, the passport office in Ikeja, I had registered online. And it was clearly stated there that you could get the stamp of a, is it a signature of a notary public, right? Which is what I got in my files. And I got to this woman and she's like, we don't take that here. I was showing you what seats clearly written there.
1: That thing, she refused the written thing is not in their agenda.
0: She refused to take it. So I had to start the process. Why are you just bent on making life difficult for people? You know, for something you're paid to do.
1: Paid to do.
0: Right? So we also need to do better as a people.
1: Mm-hmm.
0: You know, in fact, it is when we do better, like when we realize that there are places we need to do better, we put ourselves in better positions to even question
1: our government and definitely hold our
0: government accountable.
1: Mm-hmm.
0: It is when we change that we're able to make better decisions when it comes to elections.
1: Yes.
0: You know, it is when we change, we're able to make better decisions when it comes to who we appoint or who we put into certain places to, you know, do things for us. So you see, all of these issues, they are intertwined, right? And I hope that, yeah, maybe next year, I hope that we'll not be back to talking about these things again. It is what it is. But it's the Independence Day. Happy New Month and happy Independence Day to you, Lagos. You want to join the conversation. In fact, I have an interesting question for you. I will be answering as well.
1: Oh, wow.
0: And Lagosians will also be answering.
1: Okay. So,
0: if Nigeria were a person you knew personally, what kind of person would you say Nigeria is, or what kind of person would Nigeria be?
1: Someone that came to my mind. So at the top of my head, the first thing that came to my mind was Yeye Fowl.
0: Oh my god.
2: Wow.
0: First of all, is Yeye Fowl a thing? Is it a thing?
1: Oh my goodness. That was the first thing that came to my head. If I knew it was the first I'd look at you, Yeye Fowl.
0: What do you mean by Yeye Fowl?
1: As in, is anyhow?
0: I'm picturing, you know there's some fowls that you see and they do have feathers.
1: Those ones that are just anyhow.
0: Neck is long.
1: Neck is long.
0: Well, even if you should kill it,
1: or you should
0: let it live, or even when you kill it, it's just an attraction. Oh my god.
1: Okay.
0: That's blood death.
1: Okay, let me be serious. So what's the question again?
0: If Nigeria were, you guys don't want to scratch all of that. Erase everything from my memory.
1: Oh my god.
0: Imagine she never said that. Because the question I asked was, if Nigeria were a person, what kind of person would Nigeria be for you, right? So if you're listening, would also like for you to answer that question. In fact, you could get descriptive with it, but let's keep our messages short so we don't, you know. If Nigeria were a person, what kind of person would Nigeria be? In fact, you could use the temperament, you know, the four temperaments to even name your description of Nigeria. If Nigeria were a person, the numbers to call, actually WhatsApp number to join the conversation, messages, voice notes and calls on WhatsApp, 0809-234-5913. Again, 0809-234-5913 is Yuji and I in the studio today, and we're celebrating Independence and New Month.
2: Yes.
0: Again, 0809-234-5913. If Nigeria were a person, what kind of person would Nigeria be for you? Okay. What kind of person would Nigeria be for me? I think for me, it's somebody that's resilient to a fault. You know they say that if you push a person to the wall, they will turn back and bite you.
1: Yeah.
0: But I think for Nigeria, if Nigeria is a person, if you push her to the wall, she will open the wall and enter.
1: And then,
0: you know, and she will keep like she will keep pushing her. If I push her to hell, she's never going to fight back.
1: Mm.
0: I think that's the kind of person Nigeria will be. That kind of person that would take any

0: dumb thing you throw at them, you say to them. And you know, we have a way of, interestingly, people like that, people consider them in quote good people because, oh, they are so patient,
1: yeah,
0: they are so tolerant, they are so these, they are so that. But people like that just end up becoming a dump site.
1: Mm-hmm.
0: A dump site for other people's excesses, dump site for other people's insults, dump site for other people's misbehaviors, yeah, dump site for every negative thing you could ever think of. And they would never get to the point of really being assertive and doing something. I think that's the kind of person Nigeria would be.
1: Okay, so aside the one I said before,
0: that we have scratched.
1: Anyway, for me, I feel if Nigeria were a person, I would classify a person as struggling. Struggling, like struggling for survival, struggling for everything. You're just struggling. Even when you go to the supermarket, you see that when the queue is long, people are trying to rush, people are trying to, they're just struggling for everything, struggling to eat, struggling to make money, just a struggling person. And it's not a very healthy place to be.
0: No, it's not. Because it's like you're always living on your feet, like something always,
1: exactly, you're always on the move,
0: coming after.
1: Yeah. So
0: we have messages here. We'll read this message and then we get into, you know, because the president delivered his speech this morning in celebration of the Independence Day. We'll get into some of the things that he said. Mr. Anonymous says hello, Isa and Yoji, happy Independence Day. Oiza, don't even bother to try and sing along to Timi Dakolo's song. You sing, so you should know that there are singers who are in a class of their own. You dare not try to mimic their voice. Timi Dakolo is one of them. Okay. Chief from Oshodi says, Avi, Oiza, if you have a 66-year-old husband or brother that's still drinking and falling into different gutters every evening, how will you take it?
1: That's where the person will live now.
0: So I think I'll take this as Chidi's way of answering that question.
1: Exactly.
0: I hope you ladies know you need connection to get a bed space as a sick person in a government hospital.
1: That one is no news now.
0: Anyway, so the president, like I said, delivered his Independence Day speech, you know, in the early hours of today, and he had a lot of things to say. He, for example, said that as at 2023, when he was coming in, you know, poverty was rising and that hope was nearly gone.
1: Oh, wow.
0: You know, we can say that was what birthed his renewed hope agenda, because Nigerians did not have hope anymore. And he said the country's situation was darker than ever. So he had no choice but to act. According to him, Nigeria was like a sick patient who receives the terrible news that he has cancer.
1: Oh, wow.
0: Now, I think the president is even answering my question right now.
1: Mm-hmm.
0: Oh, my God. Before I even asked it, he's answered. He said his doctor explains that the treatment will be difficult and painful, but that it offers a strong prospect of recovery. The patient has a choice. He can begin treatment, endure its discomfort, and fight the disease, or he can ask only for morphine, dull the pain, and leave the cancer to spread. So he thinks that was who Nigeria was at the time he came on board as president. But like I said, I'll play the voice of the president. You know, first he rejected the return of fuel subsidy, you know, and said, well, he had to do what he had to do.
2: For too long, the promise of Nigeria was undermined by the choices that postponed difficult decisions and allowed deep economic distortions to grow. By year 2023, poverty was rising and hope was nearly gone. The situation of the country was darker than it had ever been. We had no choice but to act. Nigeria was like a sick patient who received the terrible news that he has cancer. His doctor explained that the treatment will be difficult and painful, but that it offers a strong prospect of recovery. The patient has a choice. He can begin treatment, endure its discomfort, and fight the disease. Or he asks only for morphine, dull the pain, and leave the cancer to spread. For too long, Nigerian leaders chose morphine while praying for a miracle that never came. They focus on symptoms while allowing the disease to take hold deep within the fabric of our society. We spent enormous sum sustaining inefficient arrangements that were never intended to last. We hide from difficult truth and pass the consequences from one generation to the next. When this administration assumed office, we resolved to do things differently. We chose to excise the cancer. The reform that followed were difficult. Yes, the side effects were real. Yet, we must never confuse the medicine with the disease. Our reform did not create the weakness in our economy. They confronted them. Now, a certain influential, more regressive voices will have us abandon the treatment and return ourselves to the abuse of addictive subsidies. We must resist their siren song. We must remember why we began this journey and how far we have already come. 3.5 years later, the evidence that Nigeria's economic outlook has improved is undeniable. Our economy has grown by over 4% this year. Both oil and non-oil sectors have contributed to the renewed period of stable growth. Oil debt is down. Inflation has fallen substantially from its peak. Our foreign reserves have been rebuilt. Our foreign exchange market has stabilized. And in 2025, this country recorded its highest revenue from non-oil exports in its history, exceeding $6 billion. This is real money being made by real Nigerian businesses.
0: So that was the president speaking on how Nigeria, as at 2023, when he came on board, you know, Nigeria was a cancer patient, and the doctor, so as a cancer patient, the doctor was telling the patient that you have two options. This cancer is either you start treatment now, you know, and bear everything that comes with the treatment, or you will take morphine to just ease the pain while the cancer remains there. So he said that previous administrations have been taking morphine while the cancer was there, just to ease the pain, right? Treat the cancer superficially. But he came on board and decided, you know what, we're going to deal with the cancer. That's why he brought up his renewed hope agenda and his reforms. Ultimately saying that the hardship that Nigerians are facing now are not totally his fault, you know. It's not his administration that brought them, that they have always been there. You know, his reforms just sort of opened up. In fact, I'm going to play his voice again, where he was speaking specifically on his economic reforms and, you know, defending his reforms, that what he's doing is actually working.
2: We must remember why we began this journey and how far we have already come. 3.5 years later, the evidence that Nigeria's economic outlook has improved is undeniable. Our economy has grown by over 4% this year. Both oil and non-oil sectors have contributed to the renewed period of stable growth. Oil theft is down. Inflation has fallen substantially. From its peak, our foreign reserves have been rebuilt. Our foreign exchange market has stabilized. And in 2025, this country recorded its highest revenue from non-oil exports in its history, exceeding $6 billion. This is real money being made by real Nigerian businesses. These are not idle claims. International observers, journalists, NGOs, and multilateral institutions can see the change. It has concluded that our reforms have strengthened our economic stability and resilience. The private sector has long since delivered its verdicts, and foreign direct investment continues to rise each year.
0: Yeah, so that was him, you know, listing his achievements since he came on board. Foreign direct investment, foreign reserve, foreign this, foreign that. I'm going to play the final one, you know, where he now talks about what we should expect going forward. And then we get into sharing our thoughts on everything that he said.
2: My fellow Nigerians, we have reached a turning point. The emergency treatment is over. The foundation has been repaired. The central economic task before us has changed. For 3 years, our overriding purpose was to correct our nation's course. Now, our purpose is simple. Shared and widespread prosperity must follow. When I speak of prosperity, I do not speak merely of a larger economy, abstract numbers, or better statistics. I mean something much more personal. I mean a Nigeria in which the farmer can cultivate his land in safety, produce more at lower cost, and earn a decent return for his labor. A Nigeria in which factories have reliable power, businesses can obtain credit, and a young people can find productive work. A Nigeria in which food and transportation are affordable, education is within reach, and hard-working families can look towards the future with confidence. This is the promise we must now fulfill. Our first priority is to bring down the cost of living. We will achieve this by lowering the cost of producing and moving the things that Nigerians consume. We have the land and the people to feed ourselves. My government is focused on expanding mechanized irrigation and dry season farming, improving access to seed and fertilizer holistically, increasing mechanization and investing in storage and transportation. We are building and completing the roads, railways, and ports that connect farms and factories to markets. Our logic is simple. When a farmer produces more cheaply, when fewer crops are lost between the farm and the market, when a manufacturer spends less on electricity, when a truck reaches its destination faster, and when the business environment fosters fair competition, all those savings will ultimately find their way into the price of goods in the market. But prosperity requires more than cheaper goods. It requires productive work. Nigeria is a young country. Millions of young Nigerians enter adulthood every year with talent, energy, and ambition. our responsibility is to ensure that this great demographic strength becomes an engine of production rather than a source of despair. We are therefore placing jobs, enterprise, and industrial growth at the heart of our government's policies.
0: Yeah, so, I mean, in the final voice you had, he was just talking about what he would be doing now. Mm-hmm. Of course, he went on to narrate how he has come up with policies like the Nail Fund, you know, policies like Credit Core. According to him, Credit Core is giving working Nigerians access to consumer credits. So you get money to buy things, acquire vehicles, digital devices to scale your business. Then he also talked about the National Social Register. Were you on the show when we talked about how the government is set to give, I think about 16 million households a certain social register to give them some money. So he also talked about that as well. And I think the major point in this last audio was that now he's set to focus on jobs, enterprise, and industrial growth. That's what is the heart of the government's policies now. You know, in all of this, I think the part that particularly got to me, I didn't play that part, I had watched it earlier, was where he said that everything that has happened, you know, cannot be erased in 4 years. I'm like, okay, this man is using style to tell us that
1: you have a long way to go
0: and he needs a second term. You know, so if everything that has happened cannot be erased in 4 years because it accumulated over generations, so he probably needs another
1: four years
0: to, you know, erase the past that he can erase. But you heard everything, and in fact the first audio, you know, where he said he defended his taking away subsidy policy, and that is in contrast with what the candidate of the ADC, that's Atiku Abubakar, is promising. He's saying that if he comes back, he intends to bring back subsidy, right? So, I mean, that on its own already sets the ball rolling for what should inform your choice of candidates, right? Yeah. If one is saying
1: subsidy cannot come back,
0: and one is saying I am bringing subsidy back, now you want to judge your experience. Interestingly, you have lived in both times, yes, right? When subsidy was available, and now that it isn't. So he has said things. So now is the time for you to place what he has said side by side what other candidates have said. Because, like, you don't know, as much as he is a president, he's the president of Nigeria now, he's also a candidate, right? He's also contesting for 2027. So what is good for the goose is good for the gander. The same way you would question the other candidates of the other parties is the same way you would question him. He's being the president is totally separate from him contesting as a presidential candidate. So if he's saying that I remove subsidy and I defend it, subsidy will remain removed, and these are the other things I intend to do, you listen to what other candidates are saying and you place them side by side, and you should be able to make your choice. But earlier, while we were playing the president's voice, I think Taiwo tried to call. Let's see if we can reach Taiwo back. But Yuji, I mean, what are your thoughts on everything the president has said?
1: Daddy, please do what you say you will do. We need help. But I just wish that everything that he has said will... So when he talks about the fund for the families, how are they going to do it? Because I don't think... We don't have proper documentation of everybody in the country. So we don't know the struggling families. We don't know people that need the money. we don't know anything. How do you intend to get to them?
0: Can we just quickly speak to Taiwo? Hello, Taiwo. Good afternoon.
3: Good afternoon, Oiza and UG.
1: Good afternoon.
3: Happy Independence. Happy first day of the month.
0: Mm-hmm.
3: You know, so I don't think I should say much. I just dropped the voice note for what I wanted to say, pretty much.
0: Okay.
3: So I think you should just play it so that we don't waste time.
0: All right then.
1: Thank you.
3: Thank you so much.
0: Yeah.
4: Hello, Oiza and UG.
3: Tower of Dolphin here. So the topics are beginning to pile up. So I said, okay, let me just drop this voice note instead of calling. So let me start with I think that was the question you asked, that what if Nigeria were a person? Well, for me, if Nigeria were a person, I say Nigeria would be an area boy.
0: Mm.
3: You know, and why did I say that? You have things like a sense of entitlement, a lack of willingness to work, you know, or to put in the time to think things through and then forge a way forward. You have the quality of being unscrupulous and being devoid of morals. You are money focused. So that's why I said area boy. Then to the what you were speaking about before, about I think what do Nigerians want? And for me what I want as a Nigerian is I want us to take our national anthem and our pledge. I want us to take them seriously. I want us to try and embody them as individuals and then spread into the entire country. I say this because, you know, over the weekend, Independence Day service in church, and I was looking at those lyrics again, and I had to admit that the lyrics to the national anthem and our pledge, they have always been very, very deep, very profound, but these are things we ignore. Look at, for instance, the pledge. I pledge to Nigeria, my country, to be faithful, loyal, and honest. If each person becomes faithful, if each person is trying their best to be loyal and honest, don't you think that Nigeria would be a lot better? And then you look at the national anthem, the verse 3 speaks about, O God of creation, help us to build a nation where no man is oppressed. You know, so let's try and embody those, let's try and live those words out, and Nigeria would be on its way to an amazing future. Thank you, ladies.
0: Thank you for your voice note, Taiwo. Chidi says, the president has never revealed how much he has generated from the removal of subsidies so far. Well, I mean, I guess you can tell by the increments that occurred in the allocation made to the state government and the local governments, right? But before I come back to you, Yuji, I wanted to read some parts, you know, towards the end of his speech where he was talking about how his objective is not to manage poverty but to defeat it. And he said it will take time, it will require discipline. So maybe it means that there's still a little bit of more discipline coming. It will require sustained growth year after year and the creation of millions of productive opportunities across our country. But for the first time in decades, we embark on this task from a position of strength. Then he goes on to say, the age of reform has done its work. Now begins the age of prosperity. An age in which the promise of this great nation must finally become the lived experience of Nigerians from all walks of life. We have traveled through difficult years together. We have made hard decisions together. And now, still together, we must build the country those decisions they have made. We must build the country those decisions have made possible. I believe deeply in what lies ahead, you know, and he goes on and on and on about, okay, the days of the painful labor has gone, but it's not like there's still little pain, mm-hmm. you know, but beside the pain, there is now enjoyment coming up. So you were making a point earlier.
1: So I was asking how they are going to get the funds to the families, because you check, we don't have, that's why most people can get away with traffic when they default in traffic laws, because they don't have, like in other countries, when you default, if you park where you're not supposed to park, they don't bother. The camera takes the picture of your plate number, everything, your license and everything is online. So they just send the ticket, what you're going to pay to your house, but through via mail. But how are they going to now detect people that need this money and people that don't? How is that going to happen? Because we haven't actually had a clear picture of how that is going to work. Yes.
0: Right. If there's any bone I have continuously had to pick with government officials, it is that they come up with, oh, we want to do this, we want to do that, but they never answer the question of how they intend to do that.
1: Yeah.
0: And if you are not able to communicate how you intend to do a thing effectively, then you're still miles away from getting that thing done. Because it means it's still just in your head as an idea. You don't even know how you intend to carry it out. But again, at least for one, for people who have been thinking, oh, the president is sick, the president is that, the president is this. You've seen him, you've heard him. That is a confirmation that he's hale and
1: hearty.
0: He's fine. And he is able to make it back to Nigeria. He came back on Tuesday and he delivered his speech as expected today. And I mean, from the videos I see, he looks good. You know, he doesn't look like somebody who is sick or anything.
1: I wanted to also ask about the NEL fund. So I wanted to say, why is it like a fund? Why isn't it like an allocation that it can be like paid into the student's account? Because they are students. How are they going to pay it back? Are they going to wait before they get a job?
0: Yeah.
1: In order
0: so
1: for them.
0: When you get a job,
1: you know, start a lot of people go salary with that money.
0: well, I think it would be a little difficult than before to, you know, abscond now, because now, as much as we say, oh, we don't have data, our data is getting more synchronized year in, year out. You know, just with your BVN, there are a number of things that can be done against you financially. So I want to believe that anybody, if you are taking that loan, you better have a plan on how you intend to pay back. Right? Of course, in the previous administration, there were people who took certain loans and then disappeared, became unreachable. And that was how the money gone, because they thought it was their own share of the national cake, right? But this time, I do not see that happening, because our data has become more synchronized. Just with your BVN or with your NIN, many things about your life can be accessed, right? But again, I wouldn't take it off Nigerians. There is nothing, anything that they cannot do does not exist.
1: I'm telling you.
0: So while the president was giving his speech, the NLC was also making their demands. That's the Nigeria Labour Congress. So they put out a statement yesterday, and they are demanding an immediate reduction in petrol price, a nationwide wage award, and even commencement of negotiations for a new minimum wage. They are warning that the rising living costs have eroded workers' purchasing power. So because of all of these factors, workers are not able to afford to live a good life anymore. In fact, in the words of the NLC president, Joe Ajaero, he said, petrol now sells at 1,430 naira per liter, and the surge in transportation costs has driven up the prices of food, of school fees, of rent, and nearly every necessity of life. But wages remain stagnant. And so they're demanding the immediate implementation of a nationwide wage award covering workers in the federal, state, and local government, describing the measure as an emergency response to declining real incomes rather than a form of charity. So they're saying the government should share money basically, because I mean, remember that back in 2023 when they had an agreement between with the federal government, that's the organized labor, they had an agreement after petrol subsidy was removed. Mm-hmm. That agreement provided for a 35,000 naira monthly wage award for federal workers. Yeah, for federal workers. And I don't know if that is still active, because at that time, I think it was as at 2024, you know, I had an issue where I spoke with a number of federal government workers. Some said, oh yeah, they got it. Some others said, no, they didn't. Like we usually would have with typical Nigerian programs like that. But now they are saying that the wage award should be extended beyond federal workers to even include state government and local government workers. And I wonder what will happen to the private workers. And yeah, they are demanding new minimum wage. And, you know, it leaves one wondering if this government is ready for such a conversation.
1: It's minimum wage again.
0: Oh, my God. I mean, well, it may be a valid call if you really think about it. 70,000 naira, what is it able to afford? What is it able to do for an average Nigerian? Yeah, maybe it is time that they call for negotiations, right? But at the same time, as an average Nigerian, you will be disappointed, because the NLC has time and time and again disappointed you.
1: Yeah.
0: You know. Before they eventually agreed on this 70,000 naira, they were asking for, I think the first protest they had, they were asking for 650,000 naira. Who would have thought that they would eventually agree to 70,000 naira? So now, if they start up new conversations and come to the table again, Nigerians themselves are not so confident that they would ask for what would be beneficial for everybody, not even just for them. Federal government workers.
1: But the truth is, some people don't even earn up to the minimum wage. Because I know there was this influencer that he was going around. I don't know if it was for a particular brand, and he was just asking, "Oh, how much is your salary?" And every person said 50,000. I mean, one even
0: in
1: said,
0: Nigeria.
1: Yes, in Nigeria, and one even said, "Oh, they give us it's supposed to be 50 or it's supposed to be 70, but at the end, by the time the agency that brought us takes their own, they end up giving us 40.
0: Oh my God.
1: And this is actually he's an older man. And I say to myself, okay, why and how can you give this man 40,000? What's he going to do per month? What's he going to do with that? And I recall people were saying, oh, please, can we have his account details? Let's send him on. Because the man was just an old. Even the guy was even shocked when he said he had 40. He was like, are you serious? 40,000 naira. There was nobody that had 70. Just a few people that were like, oh, 70, 60. Everybody was 50,000. So we need to actually help. Because things are not cheap in Nigeria. At all. Things are not cheap. The tomatoes of 1,000 naira is no longer, in fact, by the time they pack it, you'll be looking at it like, what did you put? Did you put anything in this bag? I mean, they don't even sell 500 naira paper. Well, for us on the island, to get 500 naira paper is a problem, because you'll be like, no, they don't sell 500 naira paper.
0: Premium life.
1: I say, okay. So it's really, it's a lot.
0: Taiwo, somebody has a message for you. You know, Taiwo was talking about how we should memorize the anthem, and I even wanted to speak to that, I forgot, and really follow the lyrics of the anthem. The truth is, if you even the former one before this former one was brought back, you know, if you listen to the lyrics of our anthem, they are so inspiring. They're capable of inspiring unity, inspiring people to be better people, to be inspiring us to be better Nigerians if you pay attention and go by the lyrics of the anthem.
1: Yeah,
0: but in this part of the world, we just sing anthem to open programs. we just recite it to, you know, to open assembly or to start whatever event we're starting.
1: Yeah,
0: we don't necessarily pay attention to the lyrics, or even, in fact, not many people consider it such identity of our country, mm-hmm. right? Because if we did, they're just setting reverence when we give to it when it's being sung.
1: Mm-hmm.
0: There's a, you would know it and you would literally live by it. But we don't consider it that important in this part of those of the world. Mm-hmm. So we just recite it and then everybody goes about their business. So I think it's a good thing that Taiwo made a call for that,
1: yeah.
0: that we should, as a people, pay attention to the lyrics of our anthem mm-hmm. and live by it.
1: Live by it.
0: But I think Jenny thinks otherwise. Jenny says, hi, Oiza and the ladies of the dish. Happy New Month. Happy New Month to you too. He's not in the studio. He actually sent a voice note. That's Taiwo. He said, she said, I guess he said every Nigerian should be memorizing the national anthem. Help me ask him, what will memorizing the anthem do for an average Nigerian? Do the people who brought back the anthem know how to sing or memorize it? Thank you. So, Taiwo, that's a question for you, but...
1: So I think what he was trying to say is just like in church when you have this like closing,
0: mm-hmm.
1: They call it, I think, let's take a charge, like a closing charge that you recite. Yes.
0: Is it the
1: aside from the verse? Yes. Or there's some people, it's like a particular verse in the Bible that you read in some churches. So I think he's saying that the more you read it, the more you maybe internalize it, then you will start practicing it as a people.
0: Mm-hmm.
1: Because you also made something very clear. If it's just like when you see somebody peeing, if one person says, oh, don't do that, it's very wrong, then the next person said, exactly, don't do that, it's very wrong, you'll be arrested. Mm-hmm. If everybody attacks people that pee in places that they're not supposed to pee, we'll be better.
0: Mm-hmm.
1: And we will also be able to be informed to pick better leaders that we can hold accountable. Mm-hmm. But when somebody's there's no toilet, now let him pee there.
0: Mm-hmm.
1: Everybody mm-hmm. not pass. Or and I have to grease this airport official's mm-hmm. palm before I pass.
0: On my way to the office today, broad daylight, at that sewer garden
1: side,
0: a man was pooing in one of the green areas there.
1: Imagine.
0: Even if I was in transit, I would have called him out. And I wanted to take a picture, but, you know, the car was in mm-hmm. literally sped past, you know. So, now let me read the lyrics of our anthem, the present one, and then I'm going to try to get the one for, that's the former one, you know. But the present one says, Nigeria, we hail thee. Our own dear native land, though tribe and tongue may differ,
1: mm-hmm.
0: in brotherhood we stand. Mm. I think that alone already tells how, if we understood it, we would not be torn in the lines of tribe.
1: Yeah.
0: Oh, I am Igbo, I'm Yoruba, I'm Hausa, I'm Ibira, and all of that. You know, how we would be more united. Then he goes on to say, Nigeria's all and proud to serve our sovereign motherland. Our flag shall be a symbol that truth and justice reign in peace or battle honored, and this we count as gain, to hand unto our children a banner without stain. O God of all creation, grant this our one request, help us to build a nation where no man is oppressed, and so with peace and plenty, Nigeria may be blessed. I stand with Taiwo on this one.
1: Exactly.
0: I stand. And you know, it is because we keep thinking it has to be them,
1: mm-hmm.
0: or it has to be. I think we have not gotten to that point where we have to accept that Nigeria is first, or whatever change I am seeking first starts with me. And if we don't get to that point, change will not come.
1: It won't.
0: And that was why I had to. I said earlier that our government has their own blame.
1: Mm-hmm. Now,
0: this is not me absolving government or leaders of any blame.
1: Yeah.
0: But we also need to speak to ourselves as a people. You know, we need to change too. We need to change too.
1: People are not ready to change. People are
0: then
1: not
0: how
1: ready.
0: Does it work?
1: Like I recall this week, it was on Tuesday evening. So a friend of mine came in from the UK and the person fell sick. So I was like, okay, you didn't get a shot before you came. I think it's actually malaria and all that. So I asked somebody to help me buy malaria, like anti-malaria medications from the pharmacy. And I said, okay, I needed to speak with the pharmacist. So she spoke to me and she was asking, oh, when last did the person take malaria? And I said, a person is not, doesn't live in Nigeria. A person just came and all that. She was like, eh, okay, don't worry. We'll give the malaria, then we'll give the Panadol, will now give blood tonic. And I said, okay, from my knowledge of how they do this, they don't give blood tonic immediately. It's after, so don't bother with the blood tablets, just give us the other ones. So the next thing, the person sends me a screenshot that she has given the malaria medication and then painkiller, this ibuprofen. And I was like, hello, what is he taking? Did he just do surgery? Why is he taking such a strong painkiller? Please replace it with
0: paracetamol,
1: Panadol. And then she now puts a packet of Panadol. And I'm like, why are you putting a packet? You people usually put me Nigerians. You give us just a sachet or two at least. Then she now gave. I said, you heard abroad. You now want this particular person to finish the whole money they brought on them. Like, things like this, I look at it and like.
0: But she literally gave you like a pack.
1: I'm telling you.
0: In the carton.
1: I'm telling you, when he took the. Right. I was like. Hello, and see, and I had to call him. I said, no, now we know that this thing, when we go to the pharmacy, we know. And you too, are you not in Nigeria? Why are you trying to collect a whole packet of banana? Is it to share for the whole family? Because I don't understand. I told him, I said, please, please. And I just said to myself, just because you heard that the person doesn't live in the country, you just want to cheat the it doesn't make sense to me. And then we'll say, oh, is the president, is it the president that has enough pharmacy? That's what I say. I say, you will always blame the president. Start with yourself. There are some things that we do that we too, we need to change as Nigerians. Before we now start pointing fingers, remove the log in your own eye before you take out the one in the other person's eye.
0: Yeah. And that's why I agree with Taiwo. We need to get to that point where we accept that we have a role to play too.
1: Yeah.
0: Nigeria is ours too.
1: Exactly.
0: We have. Anyway, let's end here.
1: Yeah, so
0: happy Independence, everyone. Happy New
1: Happy
0: month.
1: Independence and, Day.
0: We're going to have a special Independence Day broadcast later on in the evening. That's at 5 p.m. on the live drive. You know, we'll be having a special show on the live drive where we'll have special guests joining as well to do some sort of comparison with other countries that are celebrating their independence as well, that are celebrating even within the 60th range. How far have they come in comparison with Nigeria? Where are we better? What can we do better? And things like that. All of that will be dealt with later on in the evening at 5 o'clock, and that's a broadcast you do not want to miss. Let's take a breather, all right? And when we get back, we get into the controversial conversations. And yeah, we have fun on the show this afternoon. It is The Dish on Lagos Talks 91.3 FM. 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

0: Welcome back, Lagos. It is the dish on Lagos Talks 91.3 FM. And I mean, I think another thing we probably have not paid so much attention to is that it's a new month.
1: Yeah, so.
0: Yeah. How excited are you about October, Eugene?
1: Like, we just have like 2 months left before the end of the year.
0: Mm.
1: Oh, wow. That's interesting. Well, it's been a good year. We just pray that it gets better. But I'm excited. Yes. And then we are talking about all the dirty December things. Even though RAT will say it's boring, but we'll still do it.
0: Oh my God. You remember that from Monday. Anyway, I am excited. September was a month, you know.
1: It was a month.
0: Yeah, really. Had its up and downsides, mm-hmm. but overall was good. I'm grateful.
1: Yeah.
0: And I think there's a way the atmosphere changes when you get into the ember months. Mm-hmm. You know, I was stepping to the bathroom today and it just felt like you could smell the end of the year.
1: Yeah.
0: In the air.
1: Truly, you can.
0: Yeah. Like, okay.
1: You can, actually.
0: Okay.
1: Because even the weather, everything just speaks. But surprisingly, when I woke up this morning, I was like, it doesn't even seem like, everybody just seems like it's like a normal day.
0: Mm.
1: Like, if you look at America, for example, when they are celebrating their 4th of July, oh my God, it's always exciting. Everybody's doing different things. The flags are everywhere. But before, it used to be like that. Anniversary, like Independence Day, flags are on their car and all that. But today, I didn't even see one Nigerian flag off. Like,
0: I didn't too.
1: In Benin Republic too, they do that a lot. Their squares are decorated with their flags. Their cyclists have it in their helmet. Everything is so colorful. But today,
0: we didn't do. Although the president had announced that, you know, he's low key.
1: No, you're lucky.
0: You're rich. Independence Day we're going to do this year. I think they announced it either in August or in September.
1: Oh wow!
0: That is low-key Independence Day we're doing this year. So people should not expect any parade and so on. But I think for parades or celebrations or ceremonies, people are just doing it at a state level. You know. I think the president is supposed to be at Dodan Barracks for an event, things like that. And in Lagos is doing something, but nationally, there's no celebration happening. Everybody, do your low-key. Your low-key exactly. Celebration in your house. So, yeah, I wanted us to get into some conversation, but there's a message from Jaja. Let's read that very quickly. He says, there's no time you think about the president that the thought doesn't leave you angry. He talked about subsidy removal. The question we asked him is, what has he done with the money recovered from the removal of subsidy? And his response is that he's giving more money to governors is annoying, to say the least. Are the governors the refineries he's supposed to build with the money recovered? Again, I heard you say the president is calling for financial responsibility. Has the president cut down on wasteful government spending? Just recently, the president traveled out of Nigeria for vacation and stayed at a hotel that costs 12 million naira per night.
1: Oh, wow.
0: And stayed for over 30 days. Is that not gross financial irresponsibility? Jaja, tonight is.
1: Jaja is always guns blazing.
0: Yeah. So, Devin Steven, you know, did a video on social media on Instagram. And in that video, you could tell that she is pissed, right? I'm going to get into playing that video. Hopefully, we can play it from here. But if we're not able to, I'll give you a summary of what she had to say in that video. Here we go.
2: Never understand escorts. I feel as if I want to share escorts. One's daft, one's stupid. We're all in traffic, oh. We are being shaped in Kalugoni, Kifonu, Kifosomi, Toripo Ganife Kojani. I don't know. You are doing one. There is traffic. All of us are on the traffic. Should I enter the water so that your chairman can pass? Because so that man don't call less cuts work more for him training.
0: I had this experience last week, Saturday.
1: Mm-hmm.
0: So I was coming from church And I mean, if you know, you know my church is around Alagomeji. So I was coming from church. My friends and I were just walking. We're walking to Sabo. And you know how that, do you ply Sabo? You know how that Sabo traffic can be, especially now that they've blocked one other part like that. And these people, only God knows where they're going to, where they're coming from. They just kept blaring their sirens. And I'm like, but you can see that there's traffic. What do you expect them to, the cars to jump over each other? Do you expect the cars to teleport? I mean, you don't have the power to teleport. The cars that are in front of you do not have the power to teleport. That's traffic. Everybody is stuck in the traffic just like you are. What do you expect? Like, how do you expect them to react to the siren? And everywhere it was just so noisy. You know how?
1: Yeah.
0: I was like, what the heck?
1: Ear piercing.
0: And
1: I believe I can fly. They want you people to fly.
0: It's what the hell is this?
1: It's quite annoying because they do it a lot on the island. And the most of the escorts, they always have these whips in their hands. And they will not be hitting the car.
0: So what is the car supposed to be doing?
1: And I'm like, I don't understand. So what are you people supposed to do? This person that is behind you, you are escorting somebody. Everybody is in traffic. So and they keep blaring that thing. They keep blaring. I don't know why. It's not a, if it's not for me, I feel those things should be banned. Because if it's not for a government official or an ambulance, please, nobody should use it. Because sometimes one small person will just come from America. He say, I want escort. The next thing you hear, pion, pion, pion, pion, pion, pion. Then they will not start bringing their whips and doing this. I don't understand.
0: I don't even have a problem if you want to blow siren or whatever. I'm use the road, right? Okay, fine. But you can see that there is traffic. Common sense should tell you that if you blow that siren from today till tomorrow, nothing is going to happen because everybody is stuck, right? So if you really want to move that fast, go to the source of the traffic and go resolve whatever issues happen. Some of them do,
1: then once their car passes, you pull out on your own at the back.
0: But, I mean, that day I was so livid.
1: Oh my God.
0: I felt, even though they were military men in that, I feel like, don't you reason? What exactly are you expecting to happen
1: exactly
0: with all of this? And the other day when I was talking, when the Lagos State Deputy Governor talked about how traffic is not a problem, blah, blah, blah. And I was saying that it's because they have not, many of them do not, they don't have the lived realities of the arid Nigerian, you know. So if you are a government official and you're stuck in traffic, your escort can start blowing siren, you can come down and start asking people to make way. And before you know it, a minute you're out. So how do you know what the experience is like?
1: Being particular, stuck, some particular roads for you,
0: for you to pass. How do you know what the experience is like being stuck in traffic for hours? Because the moment you get in it, some persons have come down, gone to do whatever, you know, bully some bully people, just make way for you. How do you know what the experience is like? Of course, you would say it's not a problem. It is a lifestyle because you've never had to stay in it for 30 minutes or even 1 hour. It's alarming. I hope that those kind of people, maybe the escorts or the person that is being escorted, whichever category you belong, listen and do better. And then you just keep, so what is, you're making everywhere so
1: very noisy,
0: pollution,
1: very uncomfortable. Because those sirens are not quiet at all.
0: Are you having to deal with that, with the discomfort you're already experiencing?
1: Because as the sirens are blaring, people are honking their horns. Everywhere is just...
0: And this is what I was telling... Who was I telling? I think it was not so bad. When we say traffic, you may not feel the effect physically, but mentally you are almost going crazy.
1: Exactly.
0: Hi, Miwa. Good afternoon.
3: Good afternoon, Miss.
0: How are you doing?
3: I'm fine. Happy Independence Day.
0: Happy Independence Day to you too.
3: Yeah. So just a recap, you guys were talking about September. September was actually a very sweet month for me. It was my birth month. Yes. And the unique stuff was my nephew is also like my birthday mate. So we had like a double celebration and all that. So
0: I can imagine.
3: That was like

0: When I saw that video, I read the comments. Some people are saying, sometimes ambulances used to pass too. That's an ambulance. You can't compare an ambulance with an escort. An ambulance is different from an escort. I would think that it's like a special route for ambulances when there's an emergency, so that they don't have to be pressing their siren, because it's that's what we have in the US, in the UK. When there's an emergency, there's a special route for them to pass so that they don't have to, because I think it's even typical that their sirens are on. It may not sound, but you know that an ambulance is coming. That's the only reason why people should be able to blare up a siren. Any other reason is very, very bad. I think when Fashola was governor of Lagos State, he banned people from using sirens, and he needs to bring that
1: Thank you.
0: back.
1: We
0: That's
1: hope
0: my
1: so.
0: submission. All right.
1: Thank you for calling me, Wa. And you know the problem I have with fellow Nigerian road users that will be on that road. When the siren is passing, I say siren, when an ambulance is passing, they will not make way.
2: For where?
1: I have personally experienced it. I almost jumped out of the vehicle I was on to go point accusing fingers at the driver of that bus.
2: They
1: Why are
2: won't.
1: you doing this?
2: They won't.
1: Why do I keep saying this? An ambulance is trying to
2: make way,
1: and you could hear the driver of the ambulance literally using I think they use like this megaphone to say, "Oh, make way." And you are still overtaking the like, how is that supposed to make sense? They will not make way for ambulances, but when it's escorts,
2: those ones have whips now. But then
1: you see them start.
2: I think ambulances should start getting whips.
1: You are just
2: give you one, you will move out of the road.
1: An ambulance wants to pass. You can tell this is an ambulance. You can
2: it's
1: see
2: an
1: it,
2: emergency,
1: and you are trying to overtake it. You want to get in front of it. Like, where did you place your reasoning? Right?
2: Because most of them don't go through the proper channels to learn how to drive, so they don't even know the road. What is meant to be on the road. They just feel, as long as I can turn the steering wheel left and right and then change gear, I'm good to go. So they don't even know most of the traffic rules. They don't know anything. So as far as I'm concerned, that ambulance is not where he's going. That passenger he wants to pick is going where the ambulance is going to.
1: And you see, this ties to what we said earlier about we as a people, we need to work on ourselves.
2: We need to do better.
1: Make it make sense. The reason you're trying to overtake an ambulance, for crying out loud. Like, maybe the driver of the nurses in the ambulances should jump out and hold Koboko.
2: No, they will say there's nobody inside. They are just, they just want to pass. How do you know?
1: What if they are passing to go and pick somebody?
2: Pick somebody. They don't say anything. They don't know anything. They don't.
1: I agree with me while what he said about. But again, if not,
2: it should be.
1: That,
2: it should be actually. So I think it's just ambulances and fire trucks that should have it.
1: Yeah.
2: But every other person, be normal. There may be maybe the presidency and all that, but then people are just misusing
1: anybody
2: it. It can be somebody
1: just
2: can just exactly
1: private security that
2: security.
1: Wear camouflage and then they
2: and
1: carry
2: you start exactly
1: and
2: carry with and they are inconveniencing
1: around.
2: Every other person. It doesn't make sense.
1: I was going to speak to what he said about like a separate lane. If not that, our roads serve we don't have enough
2: lane. We don't have enough lane for the normal cars.
1: Pass, right? But yeah, if we really care about people's lives and emergency situations like that, there should be an emergency lane for emergency vehicles like fire trucks, emergency vehicles like ambulances, even trucks like waste management trucks use the emergency lanes. Because if you are ever stuck in traffic with a normal truck
2: behind you or in front, Lord help
1: that
2: you.
1: That is when you know that your neighbor farting beside you is rehearsing, right? So I think trucks like that, should use the emergency lane. I know in Lagos there is the BRT lane, they can use the BRT lane, but maybe so far I think it's only the ambulance and fire trucks, depending, that can use the BRT lane.
2: But we should just the expressway. There's no BRT lane.
1: Uh-huh.
2: We don't have BRT lane.
1: Just create an extra lane. Name it the emergency lane.
2: Yeah.
1: That's where fire trucks take, that's where ambulances take, that's where waste management trucks take, and any other truck or vehicle that's handling an emergency situation.
2: And it should be enforced that no other person should use.
1: Of course, we don't expect tankers to say, but they should not be stuck in traffic with other people, and exactly. Then

0: You don't have people that reason enough to think you shouldn't even be trying to overtake an ambulance. I was so livid that day. It is what it is. Anyway, let's move away from that conversation. By the way, if you're listening, you can join the conversation. It's The Dish on Lagos Talks 91.3 FM. The WhatsApp number is 0809-234-5913. Again, 0809-234-5913. Wanted to also announce that we are having a special Independence Day broadcast later on this evening at 5 o'clock. That'll be on the live drive, 5 p.m. We're going to have some special guests join us in studio and online. In fact, we'll be streaming on X as well. We'll be having an X space live. So you can join the conversation and share your thoughts as well by 5 o'clock on the live drive on Lagos Talks 91.3 FM. So let's get into some relationship matters, shall we? So Pastor, you know Pastor Kingsley Okonkwo.
1: Yes.
0: He recently also trended for opening up a matchmaking site. Mm-hmm. You know, so he got talking and he was warning singles against choosing spouses based on physical appearance.
1: Mm-hmm.
0: So he said when he met his wife, he liked everything about her. She was smart. She was spiritual. He liked her work, her friends, everything. His only concern was that he felt she was a bit plump.
1: Yeah.
0: She was a bit chubby. According to him, his preference for slim women was influenced by what he had seen in movies, in adverts, and even beauty pageants, rather than actual experience. In his words, "I like slim girls. That's what I felt. But where did I get it from? I've just been seeing it everywhere, in movies, in adverts, in beauty pageants." Then he said he later realized that people who have never been married may have unrealistic expectations about what they want in a spouse.
1: Mm-hmm.
0: You think you will not like a woman that is not slim. Have you married one before?
1: Have you?
0: So it's speculation. And then he added that years of marriage, his wife's character had become more important to him than her physical appearance. When you marry somebody, especially for long term, their behavior will be more important than their shape. And then that slim girl you're talking about, if she's wicked, you will not have sex with her for 6 months. There are men that are so provoked by their wives that they cannot get an erection to sleep with her. And so he went on to ask singles to seek advice from people with actual marriage experience rather than relying solely on assumptions about their spec. And he begs the question, is there anything wrong with having a spec? Do you have a spec?
1: Do I have a spec? Well,
0: you know, they say that every woman has like a checklist. Is it checklist? Have you checkbox or whatever?
1: It is checklist. Oh, well, I won't say particularly. I feel I always lean, well, I don't want short somebody that's short though. That's just
0: person should not be that big.
1: Well, I think that's for me, short then that protruding belly.
0: Not your thing.
1: Nah. And even if, well, I can tolerate the belly if you have a good character. Yes. Mm. So I think the character is actually the main thing you should look out for. Physical appearance, yes, it's also very good, because who wouldn't want to show out their spouse or boyfriend or whatever in public? Yes. But I feel that you should look inward more, because like he said, the slim person may not have a very good behavior, and you may just be looking at it, oh, she's slim, she's fine, she's this, and at the end of the day you will just end up like, ah, it was the physical appearance I was looking at, and I wasn't even looking at other things that would even give me peace of mind or give me like something to look forward to if I do get to marry her. And so for me, I feel physical attraction is important, but also you need to look at the character of the person, how the person's behavior and all that, and always have. conversations around things, maybe like once in a while, throw questions around and listen to the response of the person.
0: So the problem I have with especially when relationship counselors or relationship coaches say things like, "Oh, physical appearance, this and that," it usually seems like it's not such an important factor to consider.
1: Oh, it is. Oh,
0: and because especially when you wait, especially churches, you know, marriage counselor, they say, "Oh, the physical appearance, that's not what you are going to live for."
1: And if you check their house, they are married to the finest men or finest men.
0: That's not what you're going to live for, or that's not what marriage is going to be about in the long run. I'm like, I don't think you necessarily have to sacrifice physical attraction or physical appearance for whoever it is that you want, you know, because it also always seems like there's something wrong with having a spec. Is there anything wrong with having a spec? They shouldn't. I mean, everybody has preferences.
1: Yes, yeah, true.
0: Right. Yeah. I have preferences, and interestingly, our preferences differ.
1: Mm-hmm.
0: Right. But I do get what he's trying to say about how, eventually, when you marry the person, you know, you get to start to learn about their character, and then that is when you now have to make the hard choices or the hard decisions. But there are people who have also made different meanings out of this to say that he sort of settled for his wife.
1: Who?
0: That, oh, you like slim girls, and then you decided to settle for her because you think that she checks, or you like the other things about her. You know, you like her work, you like that she's smart, you like her career, and you like those other things, but physically, she's chubby, she's plump.
1: People just like to talk about personalities at this point, because I don't understand.
0: You cannot be a relationship counselor in it, and people will talk about you. If people do not talk about you, I mean, how do you navigate life? You know, but again, if you really look at it, it does give that. If you say you almost missed your wife because she was chubby, I think that there are just certain things that if you've accepted it at the point of getting married to your partner, I don't think public needs to know about it. You know, if at the point of getting married to him or her, they were dark and you preferred a fair person, or they were fair and you preferred whatever, they were short and you preferred a tall person, but eventually you decided to go on to get married to them. I don't think such information should be made to the public, because it was a decision you made by yourself. You know, especially when you now want to consider the feelings of your spouse at that time. I mean, if I hear that, oh, you preferred a slim girl, and then God help you, there was probably a slim lady around you that I was thinking that you were having something with, you know, that I was questioning.
1: Yeah.
0: In fact, that just aggravates such tension. I mean, it's just my opinion, you know. But, let's know your thoughts on this. First of all, do you have a checklist as a female, as a male? What, you
1: want to? I actually want to know Jaja's checklist. I would like to hear Jaja's take.
0: Jaja does not like 50-50 women. Jaja does not do 50-50. Oh my God. So, do you have a checklist? Okay, Jaja is typing. You are in for it.
1: Oh my God.
0: Do you have a checklist? What is your checklist like? And then, what in your checklist are you, can you compromise on? You know, for him, for example, maybe on his checklist was, I want a slim lady, but he went on to make a compromise on it and say, okay, I think this should go for this. So what in your checklist can you make a compromise on to say, okay, if the person does not have this, I would still go for them? I know for Yuji now, it has to be tall. Okay, I think you make compromise on pod belly.
1: Yeah, exactly. because I know that I can help belly. The person work that out. It. Yeah,
0: Okay, for me, what's my checklist like? Of course, I don't like If both of us do not like short people,
1: no.
0: I'm okay with tall person. Mm-hmm. I like my guys slim. I think I've always said it. I'm not a fan of all these chest, abs and stuff. They're not for me. I'm not such. I like my guys slim. You know, casual looking.
1: Yeah,
0: fine like that. And I don't like. But if you are slim, you can't even have pot belly. The moment you start to have pot belly, means that you are beginning to gain weight. Mm-hmm. But of course, you have to be handsome, dark and handsome.
1: Now you're dark and handsome.
0: So what can I make a compromise? I think I can make a compromise on complexion.
1: Oh, okay.
0: Yeah, but not totally very, very fair. But not too dark. Yeah, mm-hmm. We can still have that. Mm-hmm. 08 did we miss a call? 08092345913. By the way, let me open the phone lines to call in via the phone. 0704-700-8913 0704-700-9913 and 0704-100-7913. But if you want to do WhatsApp, it is 0809-234-5913. I'm wondering how long Jaja's checklist is. Oh my god.
1: He's still typing.
0: Oh my god. See, you'd be shocked that men have checklists than women. Mm-hmm. You know, we've just found a way to make it seem like, oh, women are picky.
1: Women, yeah.
0: Trust me, men are very picky. Than women.
1: Exactly.
0: You will be shocked.
1: I agree.
0: Let a man get into talking to you about the kind of partner he wants. Mm-hmm. You will be shocked. Your list is nowhere near. Hello, good afternoon. Oh, no. Hello.
2: Hello.
0: Good afternoon. Welcome. What's your name? Where are you calling from?
2: My name is Kiyoka from Paolo from Ebuchadnezzar.
0: All right. Good to have you. Please go on.
2: I wanted to contribute about the sharing something the other time, but I don't have your number. This is my first one.
0: Oh, you're welcome. Good to have you. Please go on. We can hear you now.
2: I'm once the ambulance driver. I'm retired.
0: Okay.
1: Oh, okay.
2: You see, when I was in Paris, it's very, very painful when you are blowing in Paris for drivers. They will not give way.
0: Mm-hmm.
2: But if it is police, Paris, or military something, they will see them moving around. Mm. But for ambulance, they will be so stubborn to give way. Hello.
0: Yeah, we can hear you, Okafor.
2: My experience also in 2008 online.
0: Mm-hmm.
2: Unfortunately, our ambulance in our hospital was not in good condition.
0: Oh.
2: And we have an emergency that we have to move from Ebuchadnezzar to Ikeja.
0: Mm.
2: Use.
0: Okay.
2: Mm. So I have to use the one bus blowing on. Show you double pointer or beating the body of the victim. There is no support. But unfortunately for me, some area boy saw us that this is an emergency because we have a nurse in the vehicle. They are the people that are clearing road for me. So what I'm saying is people have to use their medium to educate people. About ambulance, the important thing of ambulance, it is life we are trying to save. For people to always give way, like one of you said, some people drivers, they just find themselves driving a car, they don't have the knowledge of the road and the rules of the road. So I'm using this medium to appeal to the people, educate people.
0: Thank you very much. Thank you very much for calling, and we appreciate your call. First time caller. And see, I believe you. Because me, I have experienced it with my Koro eyes. On Third Mainland Bridge, this ambulance kept blaring, and a boss was trying to come in front of him.
1: And it's always them.
0: Are you? What the hell?
1: Them. They don't, those people. They, it's always them, and most of them don't even have a driver's license.
0: What the heck? How do you try to overtake an ambulance? Like, what is going on in your mind? Hello, good afternoon.
2: Hello.
0: Hi, good afternoon.
2: Good afternoon.
0: Welcome.
2: Good afternoon, Aisha.
0: Hi, King.
2: I'm good.
0: Mm-hmm. Please go on.
2: So this is where you ladies are talking about what you can actually commit when it comes to your thing. I would say that all these are just pure bandages, you know. Maybe you just have something in your brain that has been bad in your thing for so long, you know. Yeah, you just pure illusion that I don't
0: King, think, I'm sorry. We can't hear you, King. Your voice isn't clear, and then there seems to be like noise in the background. Yeah. So do a voice note on WhatsApp or just do a message on WhatsApp. Okay, we have to drop because we couldn't hear you, and if we couldn't hear you, I doubt people at home could hear you. All right, so do a voice note. Okay, Jaja says, this is Jaja. I have a problem. That's the first step to actually solving your problem. Accepting and I recognizing that you have a problem. So let's get into Jaja's problem. He says, as a Leo, that's his zodiac sign, I'm naturally vain. No matter how good a woman might be in character and behavior, I still want her to be curvy.
1: Yeah.
0: Even a pretty face without curves still won't satisfy me. So curves is at the top of my list. Yeah, this is wrong. And I know it, so I'm working on subduing my natural vanity. God help me. Amen. Oh, sure. Amen. Please ring that bell as a celestial. Amen. Fire.
1: So I'm sure, Jaja, you like that before song. This is your BBL Tito Fumi.
0: So, I mean, there's nothing wrong with liking curves. I think the problem lies in the fact that it's such a priority. Like, you cannot make compromise on it. Even if the lady checks other boxes, checks character, checks attitude, checks even beautiful face. Yeah. It's like you're now obsessed with curves, Jaja. Something is wrong. Oh my God. Mr. Anonymous says, ladies, some years back, a rear admiral was making his way toward Muri Okunwola Street in VI. Then the unexpected happened. A young lady driving her car a few meters ahead of the convoy refused to give them any space to pass. His security details jumped out of the pilot vehicle and proceeded to roughen her up. They stripped her to her bra and it was captured on camera. They didn't know that her dad was the sergeant at arms at the National Assembly.
1: Very good.
0: And he was also a retired military officer. The rear admiral was eventually removed from his command position.
1: Thank you.
0: Chidi says, first, my lady must have a gentle personality and she must have some level of wisdom and some level of beauty. I see lots of beautiful ladies, but some are either too loud or seem toxic. I actually like this, your checklist.
1: She is looking for Rebecca.
0: Cool, you know.
1: He's looking for Rebecca in the Bible.
0: Oh my God, Jaja, I just got a point. I'm so going to use this against you. So you see what I was saying about men? They are very... Like, how can you be so obsessed about curves that even if you can't look past that? Jaja. As well, but you will make it seem like, oh, women,
1: I want it too much.
0: They want if a man lists out the things that she wants in a woman, you'll be tempted to say, you know what, take mods,
1: exactly.
0: No wonder, P Square in one was it Rude Boy or Mr. Pierre? I don't know, one in one of their songs, we're talking about, you know, now you go more than yourself.
1: At this point.
0: Oh my God. But I mean, I like it. I think that people should be vocal about their preferences,
1: mm-hmm.
0: right? Of course, you should not, I don't think you should idolize your preference, especially when it's about the physical, because the physical is very prone to change,
1: mm-hmm.
0: you know. Although you can say, oh, we're now in the days of advanced health and tech, and you know, yeah, there are some things you can go under the knife for, you can do surgery for, and all of that. But in the long run, eventually, time still catches up.
1: Yeah.
0: Right. So while it's important, I think it's important that you make your preferences known, make the things that you want known to, mm-hmm. well, whoever, if you think that they check the list, but not so obsessed over the physicals. But yeah, beauty is still important, Sha,
1: mm-hmm.
0: because you want to have beautiful children eventually.
1: Yeah.
0: All right, Lagos, we need to go on a quick break. But if you're listening, you can join the conversation this afternoon on The Dish on Lagos Talks 91.3 FM. So I'm going to give out the phone lines again, because Okafor called in. He said he didn't know the number to call in. So it was after I gave out the phone, he was able to call. So the phone lines are 0704-700-8913 and 0704-700-9913 and 0704-100-7913. But the WhatsApp number is 0809-234-5913. This is The Dish with the ladies. UG is right beside me.
1: Hello, Lagos.
0: And my name is Oiza. Keep listening. We'll be right back.
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0: are greeted with a voice note from Ike. Lagos, welcome back. This is The Dish on Lagos Talks 91.3 FM. Okay, Ike just deleted his voice note. Why? Oh my God, that's so funny. Because we're about to take it, but it's okay. It's okay. I guess he didn't want us to know his spec. So yeah, when I read Chidi's message, I was a little tickled, you know. Especially the part where he said, I see lots of beautiful ladies, but some are either too loud or seem toxic.
1: Yeah.
0: I think that you could, there's a tendency for one to find themselves in a position where possibly based off of, should I say past experiences or observations or stories you've heard, you know, to build that and sort of judge other people, especially other people that sort of meet the spec that you have. I'm just saying, I hope that's not what's happening to you, Chidi. You know, if you say you see lots of beautiful ladies and they are either too loud or too toxic,
1: yeah,
0: again, maybe it speaks to you can't possibly have everything. You can't have your cake and eat it. You know, sometimes
1: exactly
0: compromise is necessary. And you know, that was a major reason the older generation, you know, I think it's now that people are now gradually embracing checklists and specs and all. Younger generation sort of frowned at it because they felt like people could idolize it. And then even when there's a good person right in front of them, because they have a spec and the person probably doesn't meet it, they just cover their eyes to that person and they just think, nah, this person does not suit my taste, and they end up losing a good person over a spec. So I hope that's not what's happening here. But again, I would not want you to find yourself in a situation where you're compromising, but what you're even compromising for turns out to be a bitter taste. So it's about being careful. We're going to listen to this voice note and then we'll get us play some games, some independence games on the show this afternoon. Hi, I.
2: Good day, ladies of The Dish. So good for day. Me, my own is my preference for ladies is slim with flat tummy. Then beautiful and slim with flat tummy. She must have flat tummy. And then straight legs with slim.
0: Oh, okay, we'll come back to your question. Hi, Muiwa.
3: Yes, sorry. Sorry about that. I just wanted to add that on the topic you are discussing about spec and all that, the pastor is actually right, because I've discovered that attitude keeps people away. Somebody may be your spec. From experience, for me, if the person has anger issue, or more, be going, no, I can't. Because all your attractiveness will just disappear from my eyes. The moment I just see you start like breaking things and all, bye bye. Because I've been with somebody before too, that the one that is even painful is when the person is not your spec, you now connect with them on a much deeper level. And you guys now break up. It's more painful than breaking up with your own spec, because that one you can explain that, okay, this was why we connected. But this one is connecting with somebody on a much deeper level than just physical. It's very, very deep. You felt it. It's something real. But just like one of the person that texted you said, or sent a voice note said, is vanity. If that vanity clears from your eyes and you enter the marriage, you guys will just be acting Hollywood movies. You are that's just it. So it's better you is fine if you are lucky, and I pray that that's my fate, that you get someone that is your spec and their attitude or their character is perfect for you. You are blessed, like you guys are going to enjoy your marriage. But just to go physical, it at some point is going to wear off, honestly. All right.
0: Thank you for calling, Muiwa. Back to your voice note.
2: There's some ladies that their ankles are fat. Some people, their ankles are fat. Now makes the knee to the ankle like very straight. There's no that a beautiful taper that usually in a lady's leg that will make it taper down and now look pointed. Beautiful. Then the curves, there should be curves. It must not be too big, but it should be noticeable. It should not be straight. Like I was wearing a cloth and there's no... You wear a mini skirt or you wear a nice thing and it's not giving. So it should be thought that when you dress up, I would like it to be, I'll feel it in my loins, like it to be, I'll be able to be aroused. So beautiful, flat tummy, prepared legs. Because if your lady is not beautiful and attractive, yes, we all want wisdom. She should be smart also, because she should be able to teach the children. So she should be smart. But you see that attractiveness, that beautiful, flat, nice curves, and straight legs, is cocoa. When she dresses up, you need someone that will be able to trigger your wounds. That's what keeps marriages. Most marriages break up. Over the highest cause of my breaking is when there is lack of sex, and lack of sex is mostly because of unattractiveness. My body is not attractive, so you need someone that when you see her, you are always happy to see her. Like you see her, your body is charged up. She sees you, her body is charged up, because you guys are just compatible and just hot for each other. That's it.
0: I know Ike has always been obsessed with flat tummy. Yeah, Ike and Jaja belongs to the same WhatsApp group. Just that the what they're obsessed over is different. For Ike is flat tummy, for Jaja it's curves. You guys need to get Pastor Kingsley's number
1: and the ankle too.
0: Ike, he described it,
1: one that will shake his loins.
0: But I told you that men have specs, and they are very particular letter about their specs. And women, here are evidences. Yes, plenty, like
1: evidence choke.
0: But I mean it's a good thing. I guess Ike doesn't belong to Pastor Kingsley's school of thought
1: at all.
0: You know, if you're not that, you're not that, and he's not
1: left the
0: it.
1: WhatsApp group.
0: UG, over to you.
1: Okay, so I have a few games here that we can play for Independence Day. All right, so they're just easy questions, actually, like a Nigerian independence trivia questions. And the first one is, who was the first prime minister in Nigeria?
0: For our listener.
1: Okay, please, if you know it, the first prime minister. Mm-hmm.
0: That was Nnamdi Azikiwe. No. Oh. Tafawa Balewa, first Jaja.
1: Yeah.
0: Oh, okay.
1: She said
0: Jaja said, okay, Jaja got it correct.
1: Okay. Balewa. Okay, this one is for Isa. When did Nigeria gain independence?
0: As 1993. Of course, it's 1960.
1: Oh, my God. Okay, the next one. Who was Nigeria's first governor general after independence?
0: First governor general?
1: Mm-hmm.
0: To think that I visited a National Museum and I saw everything. But this is not the question. This is not the kind of question.
1: After this one, I will change it. Who's answering?
0: I says it's Tafawa Balewa.
1: That's for the Prime Minister,
0: To think that I was at National Museum and they wrote everything on the wall, like, I was reading it.
1: All right, so the answer is
0: past government.
1: Is anybody typing?
0: No, but, okay. Oh, Nnamdi Azikiwe was the first general. So
1: Yes, you did.
0: Oh, no.
1: Okay, so let me just help with that.
0: Wow, I need help, actually.
1: Okay, this one is, we're going to start, so it's Pidgin English, yes, popular Nigerian Pidgin English. So we're going to finish it up. So follow who?
0: Follow no. I know that one.
1: All right. The next one.
0: Their hands in their head right now. Like, God, who is this girl?
1: All right. The next one is, what's in concern you? No.
0: Yes, now what's in concern you?
1: No, there's another one.
0: What's in concern me?
1: Does anybody know the?
0: Jaja says me. Like, what in concern me?
1: What in concern Agbo with overload?
0: Okay, yeah, somebody got it. Saint Uche says, what in concern Agbo with overload?
1: Exactly.
0: Isn't that very popular?
1: Yeah, some people used to say that a lot.
0: I thought it was like, what in concern you?
1: One day,
0: it go better. Right? Am I correct?
1: No.
0: Wow. And you were laughing, and I thought I was correct. Like, seriously? One day, we want somebody answers.
1: All right.
0: Like, a number of people typing right
1: okay.
0: now.
1: Okay.
0: One day, it go better now.
1: That's one. There's another one.
0: One day, found Nash go up.
1: Is that what somebody said?
0: Okay. Sentisha says, monkey go market.
1: Exactly. That is it. That's it.
0: Dada also says monkey go market and no go come
1: exactly.
0: back.
1: Exactly.
0: And another person says monkey go market and no go come back. And that's Tolu.
1: All right. So the next one.
0: Okay. Monkey go better is correct, guys.
1: That one is correct.
0: It's not like I didn't get it.
1: Monkey they walk.
0: Baboon they chill.
1: Oh my god.
0: Baboon they chill.
1: Exactly. All right, so to close up, let's mention five Nigerian foods.
0: Do they have to be my favorite?
1: No, just any Nigerian food that you know is popular
0: in Nigeria.
1: Mm-hmm.
0: Gosh, rice.
1: Of
0: jollof rice, fried rice, ofada rice.
1: Oh, it has mentioned all the rices. All the rices.
0: No, rice, fried rice, ofada rice.
1: Mm-hmm.
0: Coconut.
1: People don't really like coconut rice.
0: Oh, those three rice.
1: Mm-hmm.
0: Yeah. They are popular. Then spaghetti and yam.
1: Oh my god. Okay, for me, I'll say egusi soup.
0: Uh-huh.
1: Amala and ewedu.
0: Okay.
1: Afang.
0: Mm-hmm.
1: Let me see. Asaro.
0: Okay.
1: Then agwendis.
0: Oh, nice. Saint Tisha says amala, afang, mm-hmm. egusi, banga.
1: Yes.
0: Oriro.
1: Exactly. Good one.
0: Ejaja, eba, fried rice. I guess you want to say.
1: Mm-hmm.
0: Edikai kong, egusi soup, ogbono soup. Are you talking about local soup?
1: No, just foods like Nigerian foods that we eat.
0: And fried rice, all rice.
1: Oh, because fried rice father actually, rice. Yeah, or fada rice.
0: Okay, so maybe for spaghetti, I'll switch you for pounded yam.
1: Mm-hmm.
0: Yuji, we have to go.
1: Okay.
0: But it's been a great time on radio. Definitely.
1: Yes, it was. It was.
0: That Yuji too. And shout out to everyone who joined the conversation today.
1: Thank you for listening. Thank you for participating in the games. And we're back here tomorrow, 1 p.m. Have a wonderful Independence Day, Lagos. Bye.
0: Yeah. Happy New Month to you, too. And have a wonderful Independence Day celebration. Go out, have fun. Forget about Nigeria's problems for mm-hmm. a minute.
1: Problem, no, they finish.
0: Yeah, feel good about yourself, okay? My name is Oiza, and you'll find me on all socials at Oiza Radio Lady. Bye for now. Of course, at 5 o'clock, we're bringing you an Independence Day special broadcast. So make sure you tune in at 5. Well, keep listening, of course. 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
2: 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It's Navigate with ID, your business school on radio. Welcome to an exciting week, the week that ushers in 66 years of independence. And you just wonder, Nigeria has come this far. And where have you been? How long have you come? Well, for me, I'm just 6 years short of Nigeria's age. And using the opportunity to say happy independence to you all. In a couple of days, we'll be marking our 66th year of actual stamped existence. But you know, we existed long before that. But now we know that we can call ourselves an entity. We are Nigerians and we are from Nigeria. Congratulations to everyone and special thanks to God Almighty for keeping us together. Friends, we're not going to depart from our whole series that we've been looking at presence. We've been talking about the leadership confidence triad. And we've also dimensioned this in a way that every one of us will be looking at how best we can improve and be better managers of not just self, but being able to present ourselves to the larger public, especially within our own immediate sphere. So we are talking to corporate executives right now, and as many of you are listeners on this program, I want to switch the dial a bit. I want to switch it to one of the very essential elements in presence, and if you may, call it within the context of executive presence, and that is communication. But in this, I want to put the word strategic to it. Strategic communication is a catalyst. It is what helps you wrap up that presence at an executive level. But if you don't understand how to work with it, this is what will help you project your gravitas so well. Because gravitas is about weight. Gravitas is about confidence. Gravitas is about you coming out with composure, all of the things around you, some specialness. So at the highest tiers, when you look at the spectrum of seniors and who they are and what they do, executive presence at the very highest tier is really about volume. It's really about theatrical charisma or polished scripts. Although you find some people think it is, it actually operates on an entirely different plane. Executive presence is how your communication creates clarity. I'll give you an example. Barack Obama. You know, with his height, with his demeanor and confidence. I mean, without that communication being crisp, you're not going to look at Obama and say, whoa. But take the communication. But when you take the communication, you'll find some great clarity. And in that communication, he absorbs the ambient anxiety and signals an unshakable command. That you'll find him pick his words and he's able to speak to the things he wants to speak to. Now, look at most presidents. I mean, whatever form and shape you want to take, which of them do command such presence? And by the way, you know, I watched a lady from Barbados, I think, at the last hunger. I think she was a prime minister or something. She commanded that presence, and it came because of strategic communication. So, friends, what I'm telling you is that in your organization, in the place where you ply your trade, where you're sitting as an officer, you're a gentleman, you're a lady, you're a middle-level executive, you're a senior executive, you're a director, you are everything and anything. You need strategic communication. Strategic communication wraps around executive presence. It ceases to be a delivery mechanism, but it becomes an operating system for influence. Why? Number one, because of gravitas. You're going to hear this word a lot from me, gravitas. It's about weight over motion. Gravitas is emotional self-containment that combines intellectual density. Do you know that in executive rooms and board environments, the individual with the highest gravitas is almost never the person speaking the most? It is a person whose contribution shifts the room's center of gravity. It just sits there. When you have a solid chairman of the board, the solid chairman does not speak all the time. But when the chairman speaks, just by his presence or her presence, one with gravitas, weight over motion comes to play. When he or she makes a contribution, the room will shift. That is, the center of gravity will shift. It will move it. What does this mean? And what do you need to do if you are going to take this into your own space? Recently, I'm talking about strategic communication. I'm trying to, you know, build you guys and tell you it's a masterclass of sorts. You guys get all of these things free. And I wish we can have a day or time, you know, that we can spend like 3 hours and for a paid webinar or seminar, and I can spend reasonable time and also get some time to interact with you, to share some of your challenges, and we'll be able to make it happen. Maybe that's something I should consider and see how we can make that, you know, bring out very salient topics that are there to help each and every one of you to rise better and to go over this trough where you are feeling, no, I'm not good enough. The imposter syndrome has tarnished and damaged many of us. No, you need to rise because you're special. Now, here's what makes it tick. I'm going to talk about three dimensions of it. We'll talk about the communication architecture. You see, when you find an executive speaking, that executive will take on what I call communication that will invert the traditional analytical structure. Now, in that way, that executive never leads with the journey, data collection or operational hurdles. But you find that executive states the business reality, the strategic implication, and the core decision required in the first 45 seconds. There is a method to the madness. It's called communication architecture. In another parlance, it's BLUF, bottom line upfront. You start with the bottom line upfront. But many others just start talking about, we collected data, we have done these hurdles. No, don't get into the weeds. Start with the business reality. Where is the state of the business? What is the strategic implication? And what is the core decision that is required in first 45 seconds? The first 60 minutes, you're done. Now, detail is then available upon demand. But leading with the conclusion signals that you own the outcome, not just the analysis. So, whenever you're going to your seniors or your bosses, the directors and all, bottom line up front. Don't go there and start blabbing stories. They will get bored. They will kick you out. They pretend as if they are listening, but they are not listening to you. They will just go to the next one and say, yes, next. Okay, see me tomorrow. They've dismissed you. But when you lead with purpose, you are able to walk out of the place with a certain level of respect. The second thing under this weight over motion is the economy of language. Yesterday, I was privileged to join my president, Ministry of Marketing, to run some interviews for some staff positions. And in the course of it, I realized that the interviewees, just a simple question, and people go on rampage of words. Hey, guys, ladies, a lot of you talk too much. Look for what I call the economy of language. The economy of language is what sets weight over motion. Gravitas bleeds through verbosity. So if you have so many words and so much of talk, gravitas will just bleed through. And remember, gravitas is emotional self-containment combined with intellectual density. Once you are verbose, it just bleeds through. Over-explaining, qualifying statements with "I think," or "we just wanted to check," and filling silence with fillers erode perceived authority. So when you go for an interview, many of you fail at the interview desk because of verbosity. You talk. In the process, there's no substance that comes out. Leaders who carry weight speak in lean, declarative sentences, and they let the period do the heavy lifting. I used to have one of my bosses at Coca-Cola, Alex Cummings. Alex was soft-spoken, but he had control of the room. Alex would step into a place and you would just listen. Man, how I love the Coca-Cola company. One of the things they would always teach us as executives, two words, speak easy. Speak easy. It's called the economy of language. So if you're asking yourself, why are you not getting across very well with interviews? Because of your verbosity. You're bleeding your gravitas. You think you are the hottest thing that happened since sliced bread? Sorry. People will be bored. You send them straight to sleep. By the way, with the way things are going, traffic and all the stress, a lot of people are stressed. Even teenagers these days have high blood pressure. Haven't you heard or seen? Look around. Everybody's under pressure. And poor Raskimono, rest his soul, sang many years ago, under pressure. Why are you rushing? Why are you over-explaining? You know, there's something I taught a group of executives, Leadway group executives. We had a chance, my partner and I, to share with the executives, train them last week or so. And I was saying to them, you know, there's something called the power of 5-10 seconds. And I was teaching them on coaching and mentoring, the senior ones, the line managers. Because many of you don't know what coaching and mentoring is. Sorry, it's a myth. Coaching is a myth in this country. And people just think coaching is because they watch MPFL or they watch the league. That's your idea of coaching. Oh, the coach is this. No. And maybe some another thing that I should really spend time and disabuse your minds and show you how it works and what it is. One of the things I said to them is that coaching is strategic, while mentoring is relational. They are two separate coins, but they serve one purpose, value. One delivers value, and the other one takes value on continuously on an ongoing basis. One is very short-term, the other one is long-term, infinitum, almost. Except, of course, people part their ways. So, whenever you have the opportunity to ask a question, don't rush the person. Stop stacking. And you, that you have received the question, you are given the latitude to think. Don't just jump out and start answering. Still trying to get my teenage daughter to understand that when people speak, you don't have to answer immediately. And I'm hoping I'll get there by God's grace. You can take 10 seconds. The rule of thumb is 5 seconds, but you can take 10 seconds. How do I know? Count in your head. 1, 2, 3, 4, 5, 6, 7, 8, 9, 10. That process of holding 10 seconds of thinking. And by the way, nobody can ever accuse you of wrongdoing by buying time. Listen, go write it, take it to the bank. Anything that you want to do, you can always buy time. You are entitled to it. It's yours. Can I take some more time? Can I have a minute? Can I get this proposal to you in 2 days' time rather than today? And if you're sitting in a panel, interview, session, and a question comes at you, just obey that 10-second rule. And then think. Let your frontal lobes kick in to what you will say. Stop thinking from your amygdala, from the back of the head. Don't think emotionally. Don't think from the heart. Sorry, don't speak from the heart. Many of you speak from the heart and you get emotional. And you can't connect what you need to do and how you need to go and where you need to go. I beg your pardon. You know what this is? It is the third part. I told you this is a masterclass. It's not for everybody. When you get yourself into this kind of space, we're talking about intentional cadence and the power of the pause. In high-stakes dialogues, you know, do you guys watch meetings that are held?

0: education, and politics continues to be remembered in Nigeria's history. Several places have been named after him, and such places include the Azikiwe Nkrumah Hall, Lincoln University, which happens to be the oldest building in the university, and Nnamdi Azikiwe Hall at the University of Ibadan, and Nnamdi Azikiwe International Airport in Abuja, and Nnamdi Azikiwe Stadium in Enugu, and Nnamdi Azikiwe University in Awka, Anambra State, and Nnamdi Azikiwe University Teaching Hospital in Inewi, and Nnamdi Azikiwe Library at the University of Nigeria, Nsukka, Nnamdi Azikiwe Avenue in Dar es Salaam, Tanzania. And lastly, his portrait is on the famous 500 Naira note and has been on it since 2001. This is the life of the father of nationalism in Nigeria, Nnamdi Benjamin Azikiwe.
1: 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This is Lagos Talks 91.3. Lagos works. Lagos plays. Lagos talks.
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0: Okay, welcome. You're listening to 91.3 Lagos Talks. It is 4:32, and I told you about the fantastic debut on the program this evening. It's all about insurance. I mean, everyone has to look out for themselves, and you never can tell when there are unforeseen circumstances, and we need to be prepared. And that's the reason why you have services like insurance. And I mean, if you dig deeper into insurance, you know that it comprises of quite a number of deliverables depending on the plan you are jumping on. So welcome to Insurance 360. I'm not the main pilot. I'm gonna bring on to the, you know, podium the main pilot on the program this evening, Lagos Talks 91.3 FM. Without further ado, I have someone with me in the studio. First and foremost is one of our co-pilots and flight officials, Mr. Olabode. Good to have you, sir. Welcome.
1: Thank you very much, Kola. Thank you very much.
0: He has a very powerful surname, by the way. I'll leave him to tell us his full name and his designation.
1: My name is Olabode Agbadaola. I'm a marketing and corporate communications professional. I have a strong background with insurance. I mean, I started my career in the insurance sector. So, yeah, it gives me a bit of insight to what we want to talk about today.
0: Mm. Fantastic. So, let me bring on to the mic. The main pilot, usually you hear the pilot first before you don't hear any other person, but they're doing it the reverse way now. We've got Yemi on the line, who's going to be the main, of course, the main convener, the main anchor for this show. Welcome once again, Yemi. I see that you were confused a bit, so you're not hearing us here in the studio, but we are on the same page. Mr. Yemi, good to have you, sir.
2: Thank you, Mr.
0: Kola. Mr. Yemi is actually a reinsurance analyst, and he's joining us from the UK. Good to have you.
2: Thank you.
0: Okay, so here we are. We have been cooking this potion for quite a bit, but we are good to go. We have liftoff. I just want us to reintroduce or introduce, because I've been telling Lagos about the program for a long time, but I think it's a good time for us to also have you join the program. Please go ahead and introduce yourself again and tell us what the program is basically all about. The idea today is to just give an introduction to the program. It's going to be a weekly program happening by 4:30 up until 5 p.m. But please go ahead.
2: Yeah. Okay, thank you, Kola, and happy Independence Day to our fellow Nigerians. And thank you for having us today on Lagos Talks 91.3 FM, together with Bode here in the studio. So, Insurance 360 is, you know, is designed to make, you know, insurance easier to understand and accessible and to relevant to everyday Nigerians. And, you know, the program is actually meant to educate listeners on insurance products, policy terms and claims, consumer rights and industry development. You know, there's notions about the market that some people don't really trust what insurance is all about. So many people don't know what insurance is about. While it's only few people that actually trust insurance due to one experience or the other. And this program is just to correct the mindset of fellow Nigerians that, yes, insurance is real. And the goal is to help Nigerians make informed decisions about protecting their lives, business properties, and their, you know, financial futures. Mm. Thank you.
0: Fantastic. Okay, so let that sink in. If you're listening from far and wide, you're listening to Insurance 360. Of course, the two words give you a vague idea or even a clear idea of what the show is all about. And when you say insurance, you know, some people narrow it down to one thing or the other, but this is a more holistic approach to the topic of insurance. And Mr. Yemi aptly said, there is seemingly a huge gap, a high distrust level between the regular people from the point of view of the insurance providers. The people who are insured do not really trust the services. I'm going to swing over to Mr. Olabode here to elaborate more on this issue of the distrust, right? Why is it that a lot of Nigerians do not trust insurance?
1: So, first off, interestingly, you I mean, we being this part of the world that we're from, yeah. You know, we are heavily religious people. So there's first the heavy factor with religion, and then everybody believes that, of course, God will definitely take care of us. And while we're not discounting the fact that, I mean, God would definitely do his bit, right? Like Pastor Sam would always say, I picked this from Pastor Sam, God has given us brains so that we can, I mean, take some informed decision, which is why, you know, we have interesting products within the insurance space that is to cater to certain risk. But of course, over time, there's been issues here and there, either of unpaid claims due to lack of understanding of what the policy says, because, you know, sometimes it's not just necessarily about the fact that insurance companies have not paid claims. It's just that we also do not understand what exactly is being excluded from the policy or what the policy exactly covers, which is one of the reasons why this program is being brought forward, so that the customers understand exactly what their policy actually covers and what it doesn't cover, and where there are exclusions, right? And also so that we also bring to bear that insurance is actually in the business of paying claims. That's the first
0: thing. They have to pay
1: claims. They have to pay claims.
0: By law, they're obliged to do
1: that. They're obliged to pay claims. So, right. But the thing is, there's been, you know, so a few loopholes here and there, which is why Nigerians really do not necessarily trust insurance. So, that's why we're, you know, here to, right, you know, build that effort collectively to ensure that we build up the trust. There's also the part of ensuring that people are properly communicated. Yes, that is insinuated in what I earlier responded, or how I earlier responded, right? But people are properly educated on the policies and everything in between, right? You know, so yeah, that's really why there's been a bit of distrust in the market. And then, you, of course, maybe beyond the trust, there's also the part of the economic, you know, side of things with Nigerians. But yeah, largely it revolves around claims payment and stuff like that.
0: I mean, I just also want to be clear, because one thing I like to do here on the live drive, anyone who happens to feature on the program here, I don't mess with the caliber of people that come on the program. There's a standard to meet. So we're not talking to, or you're not listening to people who just have an interest in insurance. You're listening to people who are seasoned professionals, you know, they've got years upon years under their belt. Mr. Yemi, please take it away.
2: Hello?
0: Yeah, we can hear you. Go ahead.
2: Okay. Thank you, Kola. One thing Bode mentioned that really, interests me more is the aspect of, you know, when he was talking about the trust. You know, oftentimes you see people telling you that I'm just on motor claims now, or motor policy. You see people saying that I'm the best. Ever since I've been driving for the past 30 years of my life, I've not had any claims.
1: The so best driver. Have,
2: you know,
0: nothing can happen.
2: Exactly. You understand? And you see them telling, quoting Blessed Assurance, there's no fire the fire is
0: I'm sure your eyes have seen many things.
2: You understand? So I put up my guard, but the insurance is, it's talking about the unforeseen circumstances, you know, around our daily, everyday activities. You know, you can't predict what is going to happen, you know, next. And in terms of trust, it is what people have heard in the past. And even for some who don't even have experience of what insurance is all about, but based on what he or she has heard, that insurance are liars, they are these. And, you know, this is the reason why Insurance 360 is here, to educate our Nigerians. And I tell you, insurance companies pay claims. Claims is the selling point of any insurance companies, right? And they don't just pay claims. They pay genuine claims. And insurance is a business of trust. What is trust? Trust is from the buyer to the seller. Who is the buyer? My fellow Nigerians. Who are the seller to insurance companies, right? So, but the presence of you buying the insurance, there's what we call disclosure of material facts.
1: Yeah,
2: it is when you disclose, it is whatever things you disclose at the point of buying the insurance.
0: Okay,
2: when there is a claim, it is on that basis that insurance companies are going to indemnify you. But you bought a car of 20 million, you are telling insurance that the car is worth 10 million in the event of total loss. You want insurance company to pay you 20 million? No. the value at which you give insurance companies in, starting the policy is 10 million naira. So at the event of that loss, they won't pay you more than the 10 million naira you said the price of the purchase of the car is. So you see that from the beginning of the buying the insurance, there's distrust from the buyer. And the seller are not in the position to tell you that, oh, this is the value. But at the point of paying claims, that is when the issues arise. And, people start changing narration that, I bought my car for 20 million, they're giving me 8 million. So that's it.
0: Okay.
2: Thank you.
0: Yeah. Are people right? Are Nigerians right to not trust insurance? Have there been cases, you've been in the industry for a long time, and you've seen a vast majority of cases of claims being brought forward. I just want to throw over to Mr. Bode right now. Are Nigerians well in their right to have a good level of distrust? Have they been really hard done? What happened in the past and what has changed over time that makes you say that right now they don't even have a choice? Insurance companies have to pay the claims.
1: So first off, interestingly, right, while, of course, you are aware of the recapitalization within the industry, that shouldn't be news anymore, right? While that is strategically being done for insurance to be able to increase their capacity to cater to, claims and all of that, because they're increasing their capital base, and which is part of what the regulators are doing in the market. And, as we go on in this program, we're going to bring on experts from regulators and other stakeholders to speak to certain issues, right? So also for the increase the trust base, right, to our listeners. But the truth is, like Yemi has said, and taken from that point, right, there's a thing between the buyer and the seller, right, there's got to be clarity of information right from the beginning, right? And yes, that's a classical case, right? And you've mostly find that things like this happen, especially with policies like motor insurance, right? But take it away from there, right? There are also certain things that are in between the lines. For example, and if we go back to a motor insurance policy, you have an accident on the way, there are certain procedures that you should take, right?
0: As the insurer.
1: As the insured.
0: Or the insured.
1: Yeah, there are certain procedures.
0: AKA the person who is involved in the accident on the road.
1: Exactly, right? You have a comprehensive insurance. Okay. You get involved in an accident and, you pick your car and you feel like you just have an insurance policy that covers you, and then you pick up your car and then you just go fix it.
0: So there are things you need to do even before you leave that position.
1: Exactly. There are things you need to do even before you leave that spot, right? It's a thing of a level of trust that needs to be built. So when you're coming forward, you also need to come forward with some level of information that makes your claim believable to the insurance company. Yes, have there been cases where insurance companies have refused to pay claims? Of course, definitely yes. But I dare say there's been a recent publication up on the media showing a list of companies that have paid their claims, top 10 companies that have paid claims in the first half of the year. And that's to show you that...
0: And that's public knowledge.
1: It's public knowledge, right? And that's to show you that insurance companies are first in the business of paying claims. Of course, every company is in business to make money, right? But I need to make my customers happy to keep me in business, right? Which is why companies are there to ensure that the customers are very well satisfied so that they keep coming back. And then, of course, the more policies you underwrite with the company, the more money the company makes at the end of the day. And then, of course, definitely as a customer, the more risk you take off yourself. Because should the eventuality happen, right, or the unforeseen circumstance comes up, insurance companies will definitely indemnify you.
0: Okay. Thank you, buddy. Yemi, I also want to ask you a question. Just want to know what the roles, the insurance companies, what role do insurance companies, and of course, there's something called brokers, because I'm always very confused about those two terms. The companies, the brokers, I mean, the customers are like you and I, but the customers, the companies and the brokers, what role do these two categories of people play?
2: Okay, thank you. Brokers, first let me tell you who broker is. Brokers are the stand as an intermediary between the insurer and the insured. Understand? Who is the insured? Insured is someone like you, approaching the insurance companies, but you don't want to go to the insurance company directly. So let me use myself as an example. Who happens to be a broker? So I'm the one representing you to the insurance with the insurance company, right? You don't have access to go to. Let's say, for example, insurance company XYZ, and broker ABC. You understand? That's the name of the brokerage firm. You approach me, then I'm approaching the insurance company on your behalf, right? So you trust my decisions, and that is why I'm acting on your behalf to the insurance company too as well. So, and I must balance the equation between the two companies, right? But when we're talking about paying or building trust, right? Insurance company, you know, they must communicate clarity, you know, and explain policy in simple languages to the insured. And the purpose of having a broker is because oftentimes you see that when some of us, I'm talking about myself as an insured too as well now, once they give us the policy, we don't try to read the policy that was given to you. You know, you just get the policy and throw it somewhere. So that's the importance of a broker, who stands as an intermediary between you and the insurance companies. Mm. In the event of loss, your broker should be able to interpret your policy. Or even before loss, there's what we call pre-loss and post-loss. You understand?
0: Okay.
2: Pre-loss is when, before you insured. And there's also what we call offer, consideration, and acceptance. Right? Offer is where they give you the offer. You consider it before you accept the policy.
0: The insurance company gives you an offer?
2: Yeah, they will give you an offer.
0: Okay.
2: You understand?
0: And then is it your broker that helps you interpret that offer, or you yourself?
2: That's the work of the broker. You know, broker is just like your lawyer. You know, okay. You have a case now. You can't stand before the judges yourself. You need a lawyer to represent you. So you are getting your broker to represent you, to act on your behalf. So when there is loss, you go directly to your broker. Then your broker look at the loss and send it to the insurance company. So all my years of experience, even within and outside Nigeria, I've seen cases of people claiming outside the policy.
1: Yeah.
2: You understand? And insurance companies will tell you that this is what you are covered.
0: Mm.
2: And, we can't indemnify you outside your cover. It is only when the claims you made is within the scope of cover that the insurance company can only indemnify you. But when you are claiming outside the scope of cover, there is no how insurance companies will identify. Like what Buddy said, I tell you, Kola, there are charts and success stories of insurance companies paying claims up to the tune of billions upon billions of naira in Nigerian markets. So insurance should be something that people should trust.
1: Yeah.
2: But because I think, let me say, it is the low penetration. It is only the elites that understands what insurance is all about. And the purpose of this program is not just about the elite. We are promoting the insurance to the non-elite, you know, to the artisans. An average a carpenter, there's an insurance policy that covers you against injury. When you have, you know, what is it called? When you are using your hammer, in case you
1: nail
2: your fingers, there's a cover for you on that, and at a low premium rate. You understand? Mm. And for example, a lot of people driving cars in Nigeria, they don't even understand the importance of the third-party motor policy insurance they are holding into their hands.
1: Yeah,
2: they feel that this third-party policy is because of police. No. The third-party you are holding in your hands has its own limits of cover.
1: Yeah.
2: So, to me, brokers and insurance companies, right, are to act, the brokers are to act on my behalf, to represent me when buy my policy with complete XYZ, like I said earlier, and then also to, you know, promote the companies as well. Thank you.
0: Okay. All right. You're listening to Insurance 360. It is having its debut here on Lagos Talks 91.3 FM. I'm here with two gentlemen and seasoned insurance practitioners, Mr. Bode and Mr. Yemi. They don't want me to call them Mr. Yemi and Bode with me on the program. I'm using corner eye to look at me since. So just to give you a quick blueprint of what to expect next week. Today is just an introductory show.
1: Yeah.
0: Okay, but what to expect going forward is we'll introduce a program for about 5 minutes, and then we'll have a break, and then we'll come back, and then we'll give you some nuggets. Some do you know or did you know nuggets about the insurance sector. We have people who are vast in the space, and they can give you unlimited numbers of points of knowledge to pick up from. We'll have that for about 2 minutes, just very short, and then we'll have a case. We'll go on a break and then come back for a case study where we treat a very mundane cases and even some even complex cases if the situation warrants, and would take a deep dive and answer your questions as well. If you have cases that have been a back and forth between you and an insurance company that you want to bring, of course you're free to submit these cases, and we can also treat them in the coming weeks. But it is Insurance 360, and it's a program designed to promote insurance in Nigeria and increase the level of trust, because it seems like there's a big trust deficit between Nigerians or the insured and the insurance sector. Is affecting everyone, because if you don't get insurance, you run the risk of bearing the cost of any unprecedented negative action or event that might come in the future. We don't pray for that. Now, like Bode said, some people want to rely on prayers, which is good, but at the same time he also said that the person you're praying to, or the entity you're praying to, or the God you're praying to, has given you brains to solve your problems, and is giving people brains to create things like insurance policies. So I would argue that our prayers are already answered. It's just a matter of you taking action.
1: Yeah.
0: What is that action? Perhaps talking to a broker and speaking to an insurance company and picking up an insurance policy to protect yourself. Okay. So we have more questions, but we don't have much time. But we'd dump into some more questions after this break. This is Lagos Talks 91.3 FM. We'll be right back.

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1: We can change from who we are, from the way they be, to what we want and the way we want to be.
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7: Okay, welcome back. You're listening to 91.3 Lagos Talks. This is Insurance 360. It is brought to you by... Who's it brought to you by? There's a gap there, actually. There's a big story behind who's brought to you by. We're going to reveal that very soon. And this is also me reaching out to... you and yours, but I know that their works, I mean, it's a very highly contested spot and it's going to be sponsored, and we have just some minutes or some, maybe some days or some weeks to finalize the documents. I'm sure Yemi and Body understand my language right now. Okay, yeah, you're listening to Insurance 360. Yemi and Body, Yemi joining us from the diaspora, and we have Body here in Nigeria, Lagos, our studios here at Lagos Talks in Ikoyi. Okay, so before that break, we spoke on a few things. We understand what a broker means. We know what the insurer is or what the insured means. Some of the very common, assumptions about the insurance sector. Some people take, for example, the third-party insurance policy is just a let-my-people-go arrangement, which shouldn't be. I'm sure during the course of the program, we'll get to understand the details on what a third-party insurance covers. In case you find yourself in a situation on the road, you don't have to come down from your car and start abusing people. You know what to do if you have a third-party insurance, which is one of the cheapest policies, right?
8: Yeah,
7: and the so-called let my people go policy. Okay, so you spoke about penetration, Yemi. What is the reason why it seems like penetration is low in the insurance sector?
9: Thank you, Okola. The reason, one of the reasons why penetration is actually low is the focus of it, of the industry itself, you know, and you see that some companies actually have their own, they don't even want advertisements because they already have their, their partners, they already have their clients. And you find that even most insurance companies now actually depends on the brokers. And most of these brokers don't even deal with the common Nigerians. It is only when you approach insurance companies yourself, right? And then when insurance companies actually focused on a broker, they don't run the advertisement because they already know that we are brokers markets. I know some quite insurance companies tell you that they are brokers markets. So
7: okay. It
9: makes the penetration even low. And the government policies too as well. You know, in the Western world where we are, insurance is actually compulsory. Getting your property, it starts from the mortgage advisor. They start preaching and selling insurance to you. You don't even know the company, you understand? They will be the one to tell you, okay, we have this company XYZ, ABC, EFG, you understand? Just for you to pick one. So yeah. I think government should also help in, they have a lot of things to do when it comes to penetration in the market.
7: Interesting. I don't know if Buddy has anything to add to that as we wrap
8: yeah,
7: things
8: but,
7: up.
8: But yeah, like Yemi has said, there's the part of the awareness and education from the part of the insurance companies. There's also the part of affordability too.
7: Okay.
8: We understand the economic constraints in the market, right? But interestingly, some insurance companies actually understand that, and they've come up with very interesting products. But we're not here to sell insurance companies right now. Then there's, like Yemi has also said, right? There's also that huge factor of government policies. Even what we have that government has made compulsory, there's the need for very huge enforcement in that regard. And then there's also a need to introduce other policies and make them compulsory, because the truth is, it saves you the risk that is ahead of you, or that's unforeseen, right? So there's that part, and those are the three major things actually in that space.
7: Okay. Thank you so much, gentlemen, for your time. Like I said, this is an introduction to the main cause, as we're going to continue powerfully next week. So make it a date, Thursday, 4:30. 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This is where to talk about this, okay? 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I want to say a big thank you to Yemi Adeyemo and Bode
8: Agbadaola.
7: I know there was money involved. Anyway, gentlemen, thank you so much indeed for your time.
8: Thank you once again.
7: And we look forward to starting powerfully next week, Thursday, 4:30 p.m. Sure,
8: definitely.
7: All right.
9: You can actually start to follow us on our social media and just as well.
7: Okay. Okay, you might want to tell us the handles quickly.
9: Say it again.
7: The social media handles for people to follow, so that we can begin to carry people along as we build up to next week, Thursday.
9: Okay, Insurance 360 on Instagram, and Insurance 360 Pros on Facebook, and Insurance 360 Universe on TikTok.
7: Okay, Insurance 360. All right, thank you so much. We look forward to you coming powerfully with some of the expert analysis and perspectives next week, Thursday, as well as Mr. Bode. I'm sorry.
8: Yeah. Thank you.
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6: Nnamdi Benjamin Azikiwe, born November the 16th in 1904, was born in Zungero, northern Nigeria, which is present-day Niger State. He was a prominent nationalist of Nigeria, and he was the first president of Nigeria, raised in a family with Igbo heritage. Azikiwe's father was a clerk in the British colonial administration. He later moved to Onitsha, where his educational journey began. He had his early education, which included Hope Waddell Training Institute in Calabar and Methodist Boys High School in Lagos State. He pursued higher education overseas in the United States, attending the prestigious Black Renowned University, Howard University, and Lincoln University, respectively. While he was in the U.S., he developed a strong interest in journalism and activism, becoming involved in various African and Pan-African movements. On his return to Nigeria in the 1930s, Azikiwe became a key figure in nationalist movements advocating for independence from the British colonial rule. He founded several newspapers, including the influential West African Pilot, to disseminate his ideas and to promote African nationalism. An article's excerpt from the African Morning Post dated May of 1936, which led to sedition trial, reads, "Personally, I believe the European has a God in whom he believes and who he is representing in his churches all over Africa. He believes in the God whose name is spelt deceit. He believes in the God whose law is, ye strong, you must weaken the weak. Ye civilized Europeans, you must civilize the barbarous Africans with machine guns. Ye Christian Europeans, you must Christianize the pagan Africans with bombs, poison gases, and the list goes on." In 1944, Azikiwe went on to co-found the National Council of Nigeria and the Cameroons alongside renowned founding father of Nigerian politics, Herbert Macaulay. They both founded a political party that played a crucial role in the fight for independence of Nigeria from British colonial rule. His political career advanced rapidly, and he became Nigeria's Governor General in the year 1960 when the country gained independence, and later on went on to become its first president in the year 1963 when Nigeria became a republic, which ended in 1966 through the 15th of January 1966 military coup, and he was the most prominent politician to avoid assassination after the coup. Azikiwe was a spokesman for Biafra and advised its leader, the late Chukwuemeka Odumegwu Ojukwu, during the Biafran War, which lasted from the year 1967 to 1970. He switched his allegiance back to Nigeria during the war and appealed to Ojukwu to end the war in pamphlets and interviews. After the war, Azikiwe became the Chancellor of University of Lagos from 1972 up until 1976. He joined the Nigerian People's Party in 1978, making unsuccessful bids for the presidency in 1979 and 1983. He left politics involuntarily after the 31st December 1983 military coup. He is considered to be one of the most renowned and a key driving force behind Nigeria's independence. He later became known as the father of Nigerian nationalism. Azikiwe's presidency faced challenges, which includes regional tension and coups. He played a pivotal role in efforts to stabilize the country during turbulent times. After leaving office in 1966, Azikiwe remained active in Nigerian politics and academia. Azikiwe passed away on May the 11th of 1996, leaving a lasting legacy as a key figure in Nigeria's struggle for independence and the early years of its nationhood. His contributions to journalism, education, and politics continues to be remembered in Nigeria's history. Several places have been named after him, and such places include the Azikiwe Nkrumah Hall, Lincoln University, which happens to be the oldest building in the university, and Nnamdi Azikiwe Hall at the University of Ibadan, and Nnamdi Azikiwe International Airport in Abuja, Nnamdi Azikiwe Stadium in Enugu, and Nnamdi Azikiwe University in Awka, Anambra State, Nnamdi Azikiwe University Teaching Hospital in Inewi, and Nnamdi Azikiwe Library at the University of Nigeria, and Nnamdi Azikiwe Avenue in Dar es Salaam, Tanzania. And lastly, his portrait is on the famous 500 Naira note and has been on it since 2001. This is the life of the father of nationalism in Nigeria, Nnamdi Benjamin Azikiwe.
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5: 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Buy

General Buhari, late General Buhari, come in, and he also governed for a while. Then the Babangida episode came. There were different periods for them to hand over. They kept elongating the time, and some of us then started agitating for return to democracy and all of that. It was first thought that they would hand over in 89. They pushed it to 1990 went to 93, where we now had the freest and fairest elections ever in Nigeria. They brought in Chivemke Abiola during the June 12 episode. And of course, the pronouncement of that election was annulled. But again, people had captured all the results. People knew the results. It was just, we're waiting for him to be declared as the president. And he was taken into captivity. Then we came in, then as student activists. I was president of Lagos State University Student Union Government then. We took our path, moving from state to state, confronting the military government, supported NADECO, and some of our colleagues died. Some were shot and all that. We kept on to all of these things. Later, I became the National Publicity Secretary of the NANS and also ran for NANS president. Then in 1999, another administration came in. We were very close to Chief Gani Fawemi. I was, after 1999, became secretary to Professor Wole Soyinka at the Citizens Forum and secretary to Dr. Bekor and some Kuti and all that. So 1999 came, Chief Gani Fawemi felt, and some other left felt, that we didn't have a Nigerian constitution. And because of that, there was no point in going for the Abdusalam Abubakar transition program. People like Aswaji Bola Ahmed Tinubu, Chief Bola Ige, Abraham Adesanya, and all of that felt that, why don't you be a catalyst? Take part in the reaction, don't become part of it. Let's have government, then we can move our journey on. People like Chima Obadi, Bamidele Atuhu, and the rest felt otherwise, moved on with Gani's ideology, which again was very important because we needed to have a foundation for that government. But we thank God that Aswaju, who is now the president of Nigeria, Senator Tokunbo Afikuyemi, and so many of them took part, and they gained power. Otherwise, we wonder what it would have been. So the journey continued, and all of that. We were to have a 2-3-party system. Chief Gani Fawemi felt no. A lot of people felt no, including MD Abubakar, the former IG of police. They went to court. And all of that, it gave back to multi-party system in Nigeria. And all. So while the journey was going on, Chief Anaru and the rest came back to Nigeria from exile. I had discussion with him. I became the National Mobilization and Liaison Officer for PRONACO. So we were then saddled with the responsibility of writing the People's Constitution. We did all our best. I still have the draft of that constitution. But the government as at then, government led by Chief Olusegun Obasanjo had differences with that. We could not test that constitution through a referendum. And we continue with our constitutional amendment. And people still believe that that is one of the big problems that Nigeria have, because there's no national document that can tie everything together. Then some of us decided to be part of the political activity. Then I ran for chairman of a board of a local government at age 33. I would have run for it at 27, but the constitution prevented us from taking part, saying that you must be 30 years of age before you can become a chairman of local government or member of a state house of assembly or house of reps. And you must be 35 to run for governor, or you will be 40 to run for president. So I decided to bring up a memoranda at the PRONAFCO conference then, and we won, challenged the institution that 18 years should be the political benchmark into any elective office. That if you can vote for someone at 18, then you should be voted for. Since it's the people that will determine who they want to vote for. And we've had monarchs that have been born into leadership. Some ascended at 10 years and all of that. The Doyin of Agbo was a baby when the father passed on, and he was born into it, and the Oba of Benin then

0: to go school him abroad and brought him back. And, you know, so the people must decide. So that's a brief history on how we have journeyed since 1960. But again, power resides in the hands of the people. So in Nigeria, we believe that we should work on our constitution. It must be a people's constitution where everybody, every nationality will come together to decide on how they want to be governed, how we are going to share the resources, how resources are going to be managed, matters of security, how we're going to treat it. But I'm happy now that we're talking about state police because it was part of what we discussed in the PRONACO. I'm happy that they've removed energy from the exclusive list and brought it down so that state government, local government, private individual can produce energy. Because a lot of things like this were kept in the exclusive list and was kept in the federal. And for us, the federal is too strong. We should, dissipate power more to the federating units, especially at the local government and the subnational, like the state government.
1: Okay. All right. Fantastic. Thank you so much, sir, for that. That's history, brief history. It goes beyond that, but because of our time, we cannot dive deeper into all of the details. But we're going to now hear, for a lot of people, for the first time, they're hearing about Togo's history, and I'll just allow Monsieur Cornelius Idem to give us a quick tour of Togo's political history since 1960. Please go ahead, sir.
2: Yeah. Thank you. I think I can understand why Mr. Amo Odofi is called comrade.
1: It's Comrade Ayodele. He was a local government chairman.
2: Comrade Ayodele. Okay. So before coming to, let me go a little bit back to put up the general context. Because before independence, we were into slavery, maybe a few years before. Then after the slavery, we came to colonialism. Then from colonialism, we came to independence. What is interesting to note is the day, I would say immediately after the independence, many of African head of state thought, among them, one of the prominent head of state was Dr. Kwame Nkrumah, who thought about putting this continent together. And the first day the OAU, it was at that time, was outdoored, the first words pronounced by President Habibou Gibba and Senghor of Senegal were, in French is, voici, enfin vécu, ce rêve longtemps rêvé. At last, we are living this dream, something that we've been dreaming of.
3: For a long time.
2: For a long time. Voici enfin vécu ce rêve longtemps rêvé. Because these were people who were humiliated, denied everything, disowned, and we were not like the first person who spoke said we were not considered as human beings. So, talking or having our independence and bringing together all these African states was something which was, how can I say, it was more than just something factual. We were coming from very, very, very far. So that was the general context. But now, talking about when we had independence, we had our independence in 27th of April 1960. Don't forget, Togo was the first country in Africa where we had a coup d'etat, the first coup d'etat by General Yadema. We were the first. And since then, we were not able to really come over this period. It has affected our political history. Today is today is a bit different, but these dark days are still following us. And we had the first president was Dr. Silvanus Olympio, who was French, British, and German scholar. He was able to speak any of these three languages I'm talking about. And he was known to be a good leader. And when, after this coup d'etat, we went into a military regime that lasted for many years. And now we have a civilian regime, but I will say that we've not been able to shift totally to the type of political regime that people were waiting for. And we had very difficult periods where, Mr. Yoga Students' movement, and we went through very hard times until we got to the National Sovereign Conference. I think we all heard about that. And till today. But what I would like to say, you know, despite the specific aspect of the Nigerian politics, because we're talking about Nigerian Independence Day, who is tomorrow.
1: Today, despite actually, the specific,
2: it's today.
1: Yes, October 1st.
2: Today. Yeah. So happy Independence Day to all the people who are listening to the program, by the way.
1: Thank you.
2: And I think what, despite the individual countries, I think there is something that we've not been able to do, is to bring all these countries together.
1: Mm-hmm.
2: And Nigeria, to me, has not done fully or has not fully played his role. Nigeria is the superpower of the in West Africa. I happened to make a keynote speech on the Dr. Agagu Memorial Day in Lagos, and I said that we expect Nigeria to drive us to but something more powerful than what we have today. Nigeria, only Nigeria had and have the possibility to do that. And we are still waiting for that. So, despite, because there's nothing you can do in West Africa without Nigeria. You're talking about peace. You can make no peace if Nigeria is not involved. Are you talking about bringing back stability? There's nothing you can do if Nigeria is not involved. Talking about economy, talking about employment, there's nothing you can do. This is not backed by Nigeria, or if Nigeria is not part of it. So, I think we expect a lot from Nigeria. And despite the fact that we had a number of coup d'etats in Nigeria, but today Nigeria is still the superpower in West Africa. So we expect Nigeria to deliver more than what has been done today. And I'm talking about every aspect. Maybe am I jumping over your program?
1: No, please go ahead. So we're learning more about Togo.
2: Okay.
1: Yeah.
2: So I fought for democracy. We put even lives at stake for that. When President Obasanjo came in power, he left. Then we saw, sorry to use this word, we saw the type of chaos that came after him. Then he came back and tried to sort out things. He left again. Then things were not the way people were, you know, people wanted it to be. So when he came back again and he was about to leave, my goodness, I was saying that how can't we Africans find a way, invent something on a constitutional basis to give more time for our presidents who are doing something that we all like, love, and we think that is improving the conditions of the people. So when President Obasanjo was about to leave, you know, I was a bit feverish. And that brings me to talk about the after the independent problem of leadership. The problem of leadership today is facing the whole world. Mm-hmm. But we are Africans, so let's talk about Africa. Mm-hmm. We have a problem of leadership, meaning that the many of our leaders do not push us as far as we think that we should go. And these are countries, we haven't finished building our roads, we haven't finished solving the unemployment problem, creating industries, and we are 55. Any time that we have to do something, we go in the queue of 55 countries. We are asking for a seat in the Security Council. People ask genuinely, how are we going to manage if we are 55? How do we get together, come together to solve this problem? Kwame Nkrumah was saying that anywhere I go, I know that the colonialists confront our cultures, meaning that in any country, African country that I go, despite the fact that people, some may speak Spanish, some may speak Portuguese, some may be dressed like British, despite all this, when I have a thorough look, the only people I see, these are Africans. Mm. I don't see anything less than Africans. Mm. So, I think these are main scheme. Ce sont des points clés vers lesquels la notion d'indépendance doit nous emmener. Est-ce que chaque pays indépendant en Afrique nous amène ou joue vraiment son rôle? Le président Boganda de la Centrafrique disait que nous ne sommes que des poussières d'État. Qu'est-ce que vous voulez faire avec des poussières d'État? So, Nigeria has a role to play. Nigeria is independent since 1960. We think that Nigeria has a role to play, at least starting from West Africa, bringing us together and building up a strong, powerful nation.
1: Okay.
2: So for the meantime, I'll stop there.
1: All right. Thank you so much, sir, for your very detailed travel through history, carrying us along. I mean, we have a clear idea of Togo's journey so far. One thing worthy of note, which will lead me to my first question, and I'll swing it over to gents here in the studio, and then, of course, back to you over in Togo. Mm. By the way, if you're listening, you can join our X Space. We are live on X Space. X Space is live. You can join us, Lagos Talks 913. Lagos Talks 913. That is the handle to join the conversation. We have a full house. A former Minister of Communication, Culture, and Civic Education, Monsieur Cornelius Idem, all the way from Togo. We also have a former chairman of Amuo-Dofin Local Government Area, is in the person here, former chairman Ayodele Adewale, and also Onwara Abua, who is a filmmaker and a historian, even though he doesn't want to claim that accolade. I'm just pushing it on his head right now because he has shown his dexterity in that regard. Okay. One thing to draw from history, bringing it back to Nigeria, 1960 to 1965. So that was what a lot of people would term the First Republic.
3: 64. So we had 64.
1: So independence, yeah. So 64. Yeah, 64 rather. So we had independence, and then we had Nigeria becoming a republic in 1963, and then we had elections and some bit of crisis in the year 64 that led us back to,
3: yeah,
1: led to the end of that republic.
3: Yeah, so it depends on who you read, by the way.
1: Okay.
3: The 64 elections were seen as one of the most corrupt elections ever.
1: Hmm.
3: In fact, it led to, you know, in the parliament at the time, there were fights going on in the local parliaments in the same way that we have seen recently over the last few years in places like River State, where people just couldn't believe the votes. And the idea behind that 1964 elections was there was clearly a shift going towards a Awolowo. And so the establishment, for whatever reason, couldn't have it. And so they wanted to maintain their Sir Abubakar Tafawa Balewa as prime minister. This symbolic leader, Nnamdi Azikiwe, who doesn't tend to choose a side, seems to be comfortable with being the center.
1: Mm.
3: And so ultimately that led to disgruntlement, not only in the population because of the corruption, the so-called 10% that we were stealing then. And so the army acted, and you had this is going towards 66, yes.
1: Mm.
3: So the army eventually acted, and you had a coup in January of that year, which ironically was one of the leaders, the five majors they call them, but one of the leaders was Obasanjo's close friend, actually, in the army, a man from Delta, Chukwuma Kaduda Nzogu. Him amongst others in the Nigerian Officer Corps had this coup that took place in January of 1966. The idea was to target every single His Excellency said earlier, every single corner of the regions, their capitals. So the northern region, Lagos itself, which was gateway to the southwest and the southeast. They were successful in the north. Semi-successful in the south, west, in terms of murdering or assassinating the prime minister Abubakar Tafawa Balewa, and technically unsuccessful in the east. Mm-hmm. So automatically we are put in a position where now we're starting to look and say, okay, so who are the leaders of this coup in the first place? Because it was technically unsuccessful. So you had leaders who were mostly southern, and there's a scientific reason for that. At the time when they were recruiting officers in the Nigerian army, at that point the officer corps was largely from the south because of the education, the liberal look towards education that you didn't see down as down much in the north. Exactly.
1: Okay.
3: So anyway, long story short, back to the coup. The coup occurs. According to the coup plotters, Nzogu, the idea was to stop the corruption, but also bring Chief Obafemi Awolowo into a position as president or prime minister at the time, and eventually the idea would be to cleanse the nation in a similar way to what His Excellency was talking about in Togo, where you had Sivalis Olympio, a very well known leader of Togo, and then he was then murdered, and that ushered in military rule for the next 40 years or so.
1: So some similarity, except for the fact that post that coup, they had to linger longer than Nigeria, you know, technically, when it comes to the leadership style. I just wanted to point out a question. And my question is, why did democratic institutions inherited at independence fail to manage political competition? Why did this so happen? Why did we fail to sustain that momentum post-independence? What went wrong? I want to hear from His Excellency Cornelius, please, sir.
2: Yes, if I can come in, I'll say that we've built up our political structures according to what the colonial masters suggested, forced us or brought us to do. And when you read many of our constitutions, they look and sound like the British Constitution, the American Constitution. Just even see the term in office. You have some of the countries who have four years in office. Mm. You haven't finished. This is my point. Some people may not agree with me, but what I'm saying is, you have a country, you haven't finished building your roads, you are not able to supply water for everybody to drink, you haven't finished with the electricity energy problem. How can you fix a term of 4 years? What happened practically is, as soon as you are sworn in as a president, immediately you start working for the next 4 years coming. So you don't really focus on the real the real

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1: I was always hoping that I would drive a Ferrari or Mustang and get all the girls. And then, when I got a little bit older, I decided to face reality. I started thinking of the Jeep, a four-wheel, a 4MATIC. And then when reality really hit me, I went for the Toyota or Honda. But I still love my cars. And the best way to listen to love for my car
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0: Another beautiful day, another beautiful time. To my beloved nation, Nigeria. I wrote on my WhatsApp status earlier today that I will not join the very many people who curse this country. I will not join the very many people who say all sorts of things. This is the biggest nation, the most populous black nation. Everything beautiful comes out from Nigeria. Nigeria is blessed. Nigeria is amazing. Nigeria will prosper. Nigeria will do great things. Nigeria will be the biggest out of Africa. So will it before. My dear nation, my darling nation, Nigeria. And just to let you know, FYI, if you forgot, just take your mind back and go on YouTube, search, we produce possibly the first black Miss World, if there is any other one. You know, we produce Brown Boy, we produce Wizkid, and every other good thing. We produce Wole Soyinka, the first African to win the Nobel Laureate. God bless you, my great nation, Nigeria. It's an opportunity being born and being a citizen of the great nation called Nigeria. And I thank the God Almighty for not making me a Ghanaian or whatever.
1: What do you mean by that?
0: Well, not a problem to other cities of other countries, but I just learned.
1: Ghanaians, well, listen, I have a Ghanaian neighbor.
0: Yeah.
1: You did.
0: But of course, it's the Carl of Show, and it happens. This is the Independence Edition, and of course, I'm here with my people, Engineer Increase. Is with here with his team, but Engineer Chris will really show. How are you today? They said traffic is everywhere.
2: My brother, it took us over 2 hours to get to the studio within the island.
0: Wow.
2: Driving from left, right, center, and I asked myself a question. What's going on? I don't know the big visitor we have, but God bless Nigeria.
1: Are you sure you don't know the big visitor that we have?
2: God bless Nigeria. God bless Nigeria. Let's leave it
0: there.
2: But we shouldn't suffer for it.
1: You can tell people who are. Let me not talk to
0: them. No, the president is there. Not the president.
1: I'm saying we can tell people who are.
0: Okay.
2: Good evening, Nigeria, and happy, wonderful month in the month of October 2026.
0: All right, then. That being said, we should let you know that this is the Carl Love Show that happens every Thursday by 7:30 p.m. And just to let you know that one of our amazing friends will be coming into town, and the launch will be happening very soon. The JQ brand will be coming in soon. So we don't want to say so much about it, but what an amazing brand that would wow the Nigerian automobile market. Just stay tuned for that brand and it will be here. But that being said, just to let you also know that the launch would be in the months coming, just keep to stay tuned.
2: Just keep the cart in the bag.
0: Yes, in the bag. Yeah. Now, the Autofest that I've been talking about, I put it up on my WhatsApp. And for all of you who are car lovers, you know, we've been seeing somebody who's messaged me, also said, let's answer Autofest. And he also said, we shared it. It's right everywhere. The Auto Life Fest is happening in Lagos, the 3.1 edition. We had the Akwa Ibom's edition, the year edition, but now we're having in Lagos. The last one was beautiful. We'll be having it's going to be speaking about automobile bills, wellness, entertainment, even lifestyle. There will be aerobics and fitness, free car diagnosis for every car owner that has not had the opportunity to do diagnosis for their vehicle, free health check. Yes, come and check if you have BP, because a lot of people have been slumming now. God will help us, we will not slump. Car drifting diagnostic, those people that used to drift their vehicles, you see them. Dance battle would happen. There will be DJ competition, and you know, all of you will love good music. Yes, with their skate stunt, fashion, a lot of things will be happening. It's going to be on the 31st of this new beautiful month of October. Saturday, 31st of October. That reminds me, that's my brother's. My brother's birthday is okay, it's on the 8th of October. And of course, it's going to be at the National Stadium, Surulere, adjacent old school in National Stadium. Time is 7 a.m. Registration is free. There's going to be a lot of brands who are partners: NGK, Sparkplugs, Quest, Bukhari Sweat, Monster, Rovell Lubricant, Ashai Brands. A lot of brands will be there. You don't want to miss the Auto Life Fest. 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
2: Correct. 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
0: on all platforms. Yeah, that would be it. And if there's Engineer, you have one more thing to say about the
2: Event is coming free in charge for everybody.
0: Yeah.
2: You can just scan to register. Anywhere you are in Lagos, right? On Instagram, just come there, Auto Life Fest. You can just register and just click the link. It's going to pop up for you.
0: Mm.
2: You do your registration. If you want to come for car stunt, let me tell you something. There's something that is not seen, right? Starboy, the king of drift, he's there on that day live.
0: Oh, wow.
2: Then the Desert Boys with the desert bike that people have been wondering, where are we going to see that one in Nigeria? We only see that in his movie. All of them will be there.
0: Mm.
2: Then you hear some revings on that day. So come all, come one. Come and enjoy yourself on Auto Life Fest. You know the interesting thing? Anywhere you are in Nigeria, just do what? Scan and register on Auto Life Fest on Instagram.
0: All right, then. Good. That being said, let's get into it because we have little or less time. So today we're talking about when your transmission a pump decides not to pump anything. Now, the background would be a transmission pump is the heart of every automatic car gearbox. It's a small auto oil pump inside the transmission that pushes transmission fluid under pressure to lubricate the gears, cool the system, and create hydraulic pressure needed to change gears. If it fails, there's no pressure, no gear change. So, that being said, let me start with engineer. Can you share exactly what type of noise you will notice when driving that a transmission pump gives issues? You know,
2: you'll be hearing a warming sound, like when your hub is bad or your bearing is bad. When you're driving and the noise is not coming from your tires, right? You'll be hearing the same kind of noise you hear when your hub is bad beneath the vehicle. And some gearbox are in front. So you'll be hearing the noise. You now get confused. Is it my hub that is making the noise or is my gearbox that is making the noise? And that noise can only come when you starve the transmission pump transmission fluid.
0: Mm. Okay, there's an audio for us. I think I should play it.
2: Okay.
3: Hello, good evening, sir. My name is Bami Shari. I used a Toyota Corolla 07 yesterday as I was coming along Oregun Road. The car just went off. And I tried starting it, but it couldn't start. I contacted the service of Rewire. I was told to buy a fuel pump, which I did. So, in the course of it, I called mechanic. We have serviced the injector. We have cleaned the camshafts. But immediately we start it, it will off by itself. It doesn't raise at all. We have tried to change the MAF sensor.
2: Okay.
3: It's not working too. Please, what can I do?
0: Okay.
3: I really need help.
0: Okay, engineer. Mm-hmm. That's one of our fans. He just called me and I'm like, you put calling me Emerson manager, you know. but that being said, so Mr. Bamishaye reached out to me with this issue. So he said the mechanic has worked, it starts but it still dies again. What could be the
2: advice? If he's starting, the car is going off, they should change his crankshaft sensor. You see the crankshaft sensor, so many people don't pay attention to it. You see they've changed the MAP air sensor.
0: MAP
2: yes, which is the airflow sensor. See, if you're changing it, just disengage it. The old one, they should return it back. They should get injector cleaner, clean it up, remove the fuel the cabin air filter. Right, disengage the airflow sensor and start the car. Once the car is steaming, you accelerate. It's not accelerating. It's simply telling you that there's loss of communication from the acceleration pedal to the engine compartment of the car.
0: Mm.
2: So on this note, I'll tell him to do a car factory reset for 5 minutes. Time, we put it on his timer, disengage the battery terminal for 5 minutes, 5 minutes exactly, and replace it back and start the car. Then if the car is starting and is not revving at all, they should get a closed diagnostic machine to do a calibration for the car. Zero calibration for the vehicle, it will pop up. They can take them from point A to point B. So they can now look at the communication that is between the acceleration. Because the acceleration have an electrochemical board. If that board is failing, he will suffer for that. So now we are not saying it's failing, right? It should do a factory reset for the car to come back. Once it do that, they should look at the pressure of the fuel pump that was changed. Because there are times that you buy a brand new fuel pump that is worse than what you change. Because of the kind of spare parts you're getting right now today in Nigeria. Which is called the aftermarket. So we need to pay attention to these two things.
0: Mm. Okay. I think we've been able to help you, my brother, with that. And that was on our WhatsApp. That's to tell you that we have a WhatsApp community of the Car Love Show. Like this person, like we always say, we'll prioritize everybody who joins the Car Love Show's WhatsApp group. Yes, because we don't want you to suffer for it. And as a car owner, if you want to join our WhatsApp group, if you're a Toyota owner, Honda, every other brand, Mercedes, Volvo, BMW, Jaguar, you know, every brand, we have created a subgroup in the group. So if you have an issue, drop it there. We'll be able to help you. But we'll send you a link. Just send me a message. Please, Mr. Adisa, kindly add me to your WhatsApp group. We'll send you a link. You click the link and you introduce yourself with your picture and what you do so that we get to the house gets to know who is joining in. Now, but the number to join the WhatsApp group is my personal number is 080-944-96086. Again, 080-944-96086. 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But if you'd like to join the conversation in the studio, you can send a WhatsApp message to 009-234-5913. 009-234-5913. 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Now, engineer, back to our conversation. Is it possible that wrong coupling can affect transmission?
2: Very correct.
0: I read something about installation errors and it says tightening the transmission case before it is fully engaged shears the tabs and shatters the pump gears. I like that you put more light.
2: This is, see, when you're coupling a gearbox, we have different seals inside this gearbox. You see this O-ring, right? They are protectors to all the mechanical and the electrical. They call them pressure valve. You see this pressure valve? When there is a wrong tightening on it, once you crank the car, the fuel pump will suffer for it because, one, the pump is not sitting well. Two, those pressure valves are not in their right position. So anytime you want to couple a gearbox, be rest assured that your transmission case must be in the position where it's meant to be. If you don't do that, my brother, two things you suffer. The transmission pump and the, what's it called, the converter of the vehicle. So the converter is in between the engine and the gear, while the transmission pump is right inside the gearbox. So these pressure seals are the one holding the mechanical part of the gearbox together. So because we are always in a hurry to couple them, right, we don't put them in their right position. We just put gum. That is where we have the problem. So wrong coupling will damage your gearbox outrightly.
0: Okay. Okay, is it all cars that have transmission pump, including electric vehicles?
2: Electric vehicle do not even have engine. Neither have gearbox. Yes, electric vehicle does not have engine. Does not have gearbox, right? You only have select module drive. That's why you won't hear anything when you start the car. The battery powers the motor turns the vehicle, then the gear selector select it without no gearbox. Everything is electronically. But for a combustion engine, that's why you see me, Adisa. See, when Jesus will tarry, I'll forever love combustion engine because I love to hear the sound of my engine.
0: Maybe that's why they say that once it's actually only that's why you hate CNG. That is because you love combustion engine. That's why you don't. Maybe I don't know. But
2: whosoever say you should come to the studio, let's talk about it.
0: Now, let me that will take me to our next question. We are live on Instagram at the Car Love Show. TheCarLoveShow. If you're a car owner and you love what we are doing, please go on the Car Love Show on Instagram and follow us. Fadel7131, thank you for joining us live on Instagram. And of course, do not forget, if you love your car, we have created a community for every car owner on WhatsApp. Send a WhatsApp message to me saying, Mr. Adisa, I want to join a WhatsApp group. We'll send you a link. You click the link and introduce yourself with a picture on what you do. 080-944-96086. Engineer, for a minute I'm thinking CNG. And guess what I'm thinking? Is there by any chance converting to CNG affects transmission pump or transmission belt?
2: See, what they call as conversion kit is an electronic kit that powers the engine on its own. You now see where they got to the wrong in Nigeria, right? If all the special advisors are here, I'll say it before them. It's because they are not doing the kind of kit, right? that will suit what the manufacturer has produced for all the cars we have. So the minute you convert your vehicle off from combustion to CNG, or gasa, there are two different power engines. A combustion engine that is drinking CL to perform itself will work better than any CNG, quote me anyway. But if the manufacturer that build the car from either Asia, from China, from US, from Europe, build that car to be a CNG powered vehicle, you know what happened? A 3.5 will be a 3.5. So the kit we are getting from China, they are not the same 3.5 liter engine. So this is why they dropped. And this is why we have so many leaks. Because we want to convert 100 vehicles in less than 1 month, right? And have our, make our money. This is where we have our problems. So until when the people that are building this kit go to look at a 2GR engine, right? And build the same power with the ECU that is powering the vehicle. Because it has its own ECU that is powering the combustion kit. Until when that is done, every combustion engine in Nigeria, CNG in Nigeria, quote me anywhere, Adisa, as time goes on, they'll start to depreciate very faster than any combustion engine.
0: Well, what will cause the depreciation?
2: The simple thing is, see, this is 1.6 liter engine. The kit they are building for 1.6 liter engine does not match 1.6 liter engine. So it might be like 1.3 for 1.6. A 2.0 liter engine, they install a kit of 1.4 liter engine to it. Ogasa, it won't give you what you expect until they follow the specification of the manufacturer. This is 4.5 or 5.7 liter engine and HEMS engine. You are not telling me that you are converting it to with CNG to power as big as our engine is.
0: But is it like that in all cases? Tomafe, she conversion here. Is it like they don't look at it this size for size?
2: Right? People that we are not yet in that space to get it accurately.
0: National chairman, I see you, Ekaleo. I see you live on Instagram. You can see engineer. National chairman, hello, combat motor NCC engine one. Go live here. National chairman, can you see my face? Can you see my face? Monica, hello, combat motor NCC engine. You see me on Instagram live. Please go ahead.
2: The truth is, conversion is beautiful.
0: Yeah.
2: But the key for conversion is the major challenge that we have. Until when the Nigerian system, right, or the government officials in charge of this sit down and tell us that, okay, it's a 3.5 liter engine. Hilux have 2.7 liter engine. Tell us the kind of kit
0: that you are using.
2: Not carrying a comedian to China to come and tell us what. I am not a comedian.
0: Shegun Balogun,
2: I'm a certified
0: engineer. I see you, my brother. Thank you very much, Shegun Balogun. Any love, thank you.
2: Thank you.
0: Shegun, Otipe Omason, Omafumlo. All right. But we are live on Instagram at The Car Love Show. And like I said, if you're a car owner and you love your vehicle, we have a WhatsApp group of over 400 people. Please send me a message that you would like to join the group, 080-944-9608. Do not also forget that Auto Life Fest is coming, the 3.1 edition, and it's going to be National Stadium soon, 31st of October. Please try and join via Instagram. There's a link on Instagram bio.
2: Click,
0: that's for registration. So that you can come. And if you have any question, please kindly drop on Instagram or call us in the studio with a WhatsApp or drop a message, 009-234-5913. We'll be leaving by 8. So all your messages, let them start coming in. Now, engineer, for a minute, if you are buying a Niger used car, for example, you are driving a Niger used, buying a Niger used car, and it has transmission pump issues. What will you notice when test driving? I mean, I'm a test drive.
2: You know the funniest thing? Most of the Nigerian vehicles that have a transmission issues, we are stage managed for you to test drive the car. Until after 3-4 days that the car gets to your house, if you are driving from somewhere like Iyanokpaja, the Ashiri might come up on time. Because you're on a long drive and you'll be in a traffic.
0: But
2: just to test the car around. If you want to buy a car, I'm telling you the truth. If you want to buy a car, I am telling you the sincere truth. Do a long test.
0: Long drive test.
2: A long drive test. Tell the person that...
0: Maybe you're buying from OP area, because that was where me I bought my car.
2: Good.
0: From OP area, you can drive to Bega.
2: Good.
0: And back.
2: And come back. If there's any Ashiri that they don't want you to see, by the time you hit some certain speed, combustion engine will complain. Gearbox will complain. Axle will complain. Bearings will complain.
0: So that's what you use to negotiate the motor.
2: Yes.
0: Wahala.
2: So if the gearbox has fault, Oga, I'm willing to buy your car, right? If the gearbox is 1.2 million naira and your car is going for 10 million naira, don't worry. If you sell for 7.5, I'm okay. Mm. I'll buy. If you are not selling for 7.5, leave it.
0: National chairman, that was lale. Only, my okay. To God be the glory, I can afford combustion engine. Okay, to God be the glory. No JD Babby Groceries on our Instagram live. The car love show says, my first time joining you guys. Keep the good job up. Thank you very much. National chairman says, no leader, no dealer will agree a long test with you now. Okay, engineer, if you are, I beg you, if you are about to buy a fake transmission pump, what do you notice?
2: For me, I won't lie to you. You want to buy a car that has a transmission problem. The best advice.
0: The transmission pump.
2: You won't know until when you drive the car.
0: No. Lati bitati lora.
2: Yes.
0: Adere. Where we went to buy, we've seen it. What are the things that make you know? Okay, give me another one. This one, no go.
2: Oh, where you want to go and buy
0: it? Buy the trans. Yes.
2: Transition. I don't buy a Tokumbo transmission pump. That's why I stopped coupling gearbox in Nigeria. The valve body that I've changed, the transmission pump I've gotten, the pressure seal I've gotten, the fibers I've gotten, they are all brand new. I order them from US, from China.
0: But for those who want to buy Tokumbo on it,
2: Adisa, I won't stick my name for anybody to go and buy a Tokumbo transmission pump. Your hand will be burnt. You got a gearbox, if your hand is burning, talk less of the pump.
0: It is well. 08094496086 is my number if you want to join the WhatsApp community. And if you're asking why should you join the WhatsApp community, you meet car owners that can suggest same issues you've possibly faced with your car. You can quickly get any information that's resourceful about your car issues, especially when it is mechanical or electrical. You can get timely direction on things in the auto world, you know, government policies and everything. And of course, E-Hailing drivers should be a part of this group. We have a group for E-Hailing people too. Do not forget, Auto Life Fest is coming, and the Instagram page for Auto Life Fest is Auto Life Fest. And National Chairman say, I decided to Tokumbo on 5 and 6. It is not the thing that is doing 16 that is doing 17.
2: Without 16, there won't be 17.
0: There will be 17. And National Chairman, you don't understand. That's why. Let me not speak too much about. We'll get there. But it's not even for me, because a large expanse as broadcasters, our role is to look beyond one space and broaden it. There are a lot of people who are listening to this show who don't even, you know, have that much money. We need to run. So aside from old age, what other things can cause leaks in transmission pump? Or not so Joe. Thank you. We'll see you live on our
2: the number Instagram one page. Thing that causes leak in transmission is the gearbox seal that the shaft is attached with. You have two seals married to the gearbox. If those seals get expanded from their neck, oil will be leaking. So I advise you, don't bother wasting time. Disengage your shaft at zero coldness. Any gearbox at zero coldness. And if they want to remove your shaft, I will advise you to park your car overnight in any garage. Let them remove it in the morning when the gearbox is zero cold. Remove the two seals and return them back. If the oil draining cap is not well screwed after changing your transmission oil, trust me, you will suffer for the same thing. It will be leaking. And so help you God, you enter a bad spot, there's a crack on that gearbox. We have seal around the gearbox. If those seals are old, automatically transmission oil will look for a way to give away. That is the sincere truth.
0: Okay. Somebody says, sent a question to me, and says, why is my oil pressure low, but my oil is full still in the car?
2: Oil pressure low is simply telling you two things. One, your oil pressure sensor might be communicating wrongly. Or two, the oil pump itself is pumping low right inside the engine inside the engine chambers. Those are the two major things that could cause it.
0: Okay. Like I said, we still have a few minutes to leave the studio. If you would like to reach out to us in the studio, the WhatsApp number is 009-234-5913. If you have any issue with your vehicle, send us a message now. And of course, if you like to bring your vehicle to our workshop, we help diagnose and see to what it is, but you book so that we don't crowd the workshop. And of course, we'll let you know what it costs. Just send me a WhatsApp message to my personal number, 080-944-96086. 0809449606. National Chairman says, engineer, now all the things where you go, help me check for my Benz. You just spoke about now. I did bring up next week. Okay, National Chairman. He says he's bringing his vehicle to the workshop next week. That's fine. All right. Like I said, do not forget, if you would like to join our WhatsApp group, the number is 0809449606. Engineer, there is an advent of Moto Tutun Leko. They say that Nigeria doesn't have money, but brand new cars are coming in.
2: Very correct.
0: They say Nigerians can't afford cars, they should convert vehicles. Brand new cars are coming in.
2: Very correct.
0: What is the beauty? And it looks like it is the Chinese brands, you know, that are taking over the market. You see Shangan, you see Tigo, you see
2: Stank.
0: But majorly, we see now the one that is, I think, is the leader of the market. I don't know if Dr. Jimmy has seen it, is Jetor,
2: yeah.
0: Moto Nyeko, you know, is everywhere. And oh god, National Chairman, that we already mentioned. I knew I was going to know that National Chairman Emma Lakonwe. What is the part? Is it that the beauty behind buying these vehicles? No man, I know they will give them long term warranty.
2: 6 years.
0: 6 years. Yeah, now I think
2: consumables.
0: Jeku is coming. Jeku is saying they are going to give 7 years. And Chery is the mother brand of all this brand.
2: Donta.
0: What are they doing right for Nigerians to buy it side by side, saying Nigerians will lower one their amount?
2: This is what happened, right? They came into Nigeria with Nigerian partners, studied the market of Nigeria, know what we Nigerians want, and they built exact thing that we want for us in Nigeria. You can drive Jetor. Jetor is among the first car or the second manufacturing car I've seen that will give you 14 kilometer drive on 1 liter fuel.
0: On 1 liter fuel.
2: Yes, 14 kilometer on 1 liter fuel. So now imagine you are driving from here to Ibadan, which you have about 120 kilometer. How many liters of fuel
0: will you use? So it's fuel efficient.
2: Yes. Now the performance is there. The aesthetics of the car is there. The delivery and the performance of the car is there. And they make the part of the car available.
0: That's another thing. National Chairman says Chinese cars thinking about it next. National Chairman, but I know that you are capable.
2: As we talk like this, we have over 40 tanks, American, Nigerian, China car. But you know the truth. The owner of this brand is a Nigerian man.
0: One brand is even, like we said,
2: is in Nigeria.
0: The brand that we are looking out for is coming out. And it is amazing. It's taking over the UK. It's like the fourth biggest selling brand in the UK
2: currently.
0: So, and they are saying that Engineering Chris would like that you come on our launch date and come see, calling few of us, calling the Carlos show to come see it. And the fuel efficiency is what the whole review, and it beats what your imagination can be. You know, the Jeku. Somebody called me recently due to doing the show. I said, Mr. Adisa, I know you've been doing your show for a long time. Please, I want to buy a Jetor, Nigerian use.
2: Nigerian use Jetor. It's a brand new product.
0: Engineer, what's the color? Sorry. They like, why will you buy Jetor, Nigerian used?
2: No, this is what happened.
0: I then asked him, does he want to buy for status sake? Because I keep telling people, when you want to buy a vehicle, what do you need it for? Is it for status sake? Is it your everyday vehicle? Is it your party vehicle? You know? So, but he said, it has to be his everyday vehicle. And from the way I'm looking at it, if he wants to buy it second hand, he really might not have the money for the maintenance of that brand.
2: Spare parts, yes.
0: Spare parts.
2: Very correct. But see, before someone can desire something, he has kept something to keep that thing running. And this is a secret that Nigeria will just tell you. Wani kosowo, yon ko skyscraper. Kosowo, yon shek back consignment, 1.2 billion.
0: But engineer, we cannot also deny that some people, they are engineer Fagidi Jaye, they are plenty.
2: I'm not in Nigeria. I'm going there. We have so many engineer Fagidi Jaye, truly. But trust me, once they have it, they have friends that will support them running.
0: Okay. All right. like we always say, all of you have helped us to hit it. We have said, when the launch comes, we will talk about it. Do not forget that if you want to join our WhatsApp group and you are a car owner, I have said it, please send me a WhatsApp message on 080-944-96086. And you can follow me on Instagram at Adisa the Enigma, and of course on Twitter too, which is formerly called Twitter, Adisa the Enigma. What else? Auto Life First. Please follow Auto Life First on Instagram. You see that bio? Just click it. The link there, and it takes you straight. Ah, National Chairman, calculate 8 liters. Oh my God, Ibadan.
2: So, Arike, we did 10,000 FCL from Lagos to Ibadan.
0: Oh, engineer, how?
4: I told you that. Have we?
0: 10,000 FCL.
2: 10,000 FCL from Lagos to Ibadan. You know I won't drive a car.
0: Engineer,
2: they converted CNG in Nigeria.
0: 10,000 FCL is 2 hours. Where I went to do my marriage show, someone was telling me that he said, I said, so fuel is expensive. Fuel is expensive. I now said, me, I buy fuel 25k. He was like, ah, if you want to go 25,000, no economy. 10,000, that's what me I'm buying. He said, you are still buying 10,000.
2: That's him. We'll buy more.
0: No, but what he's just saying is that fuel has gone so expensive, and people are very careful about how they drive now and where they drive to.
2: Let me give you an analysis. When we were coming to the studio, after we drove around, there was no road, everywhere.
0: Chelo AC.
2: Of course, we're inside the AC now.
0: Okay.
2: Jimmy said, if you are coming to see engineer increase, 30,000 naira for 30 liters. If you are coming to see the director of event, Bo, you buy 20,000 naira for. Then if you are going to see nobody, you won't bother buying the fuel.
0: Okay. We will need to round up. That's the size of the show. Thank you very much. That's the Independence edition. Thank you very much, Engineer Increase. Eku Dayo Pelumi, thank you for joining us live on Instagram. We'll do this again next week, Thursday, by 7:30. Do not miss it. We'll see you again. Thank you, and God bless you.

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4: 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There was a brief ceremony at which the leaders of three different faiths each said a brief prayer. 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
5: 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On Lagos Talks
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0: Yes, it's Thursday, and you know what time it is. It's time to make millionaires of all of you. Yes, all of you, every one of you that have decided to be a part of this amazing family, right? And that is the Fortbet family. My name is Joseph Faulkner, and I welcome you to Thursday's edition of the late edition of Sports Zone on Lagos Talks 91.3. Every Thursday, we try to put a smile on your face, and boy, oh boy, we're back, and yes, we are going to go on a roll. I've got Feromi with me, Feromi Samuel with me on this one. You know, every Thursday, Feromi and I bring you odds that you can find nowhere else. Feromi, how have you been? Six in six from last week.
1: Yeah, you can say that again. Good evening to you. Happy New Month. And of course, happy Independence Day to everyone under the sound of my voice. Good to be back again. Super excited, super elated, because yes, we are back. Our tickets gave us green last weekend. So I'm super excited to actually share that testimony at this point in time. And just like you rightly said, for some people, it is 5 over 5. And some people, it is 6 over 6, because all of those games that we gave out last weekend actually came out, and of course, it was all green. And that's what we're talking about. The main excess of this program is to make people win and win big with Fortbet, the largest betting community on the continent of Africa. And guess what? That is not the only testimony. We have a millionaire last weekend also, courtesy of Fortbet. This person, it looks like, you know, some of our biggest winners have been going for straight draws in all of their games. This person was able to win himself over ₦1 million, to be precise, 1.3 million naira. Whoa. With just 10,000 naira stake. You can check it out on our social media. We have posted it during the course of the week. Even on our website, you can go there now, fortbet.ng, and you click on the best shots category. You will see this particular, you know, game. 10,000 naira to win, you know, 1.3 million. Just full-time draw in 4 games. And the odd was about 131.52, and this person, you know, just dropped 10,000 naira and was able to win 1.3 for himself. I mean, that is really amazing. So it was a beautiful last week of September, and hopefully October will start smiling on us at this point in time, because Fortbet is here again, you know, to make people win and win big are right there. So join right about now. They're here to join this community. Website is www.fortbet.ng. Fortbet is spelled fortbet.ng. Don't need info by registering, dropping your first deposit. You get 3 times of your first deposit as a welcome bonus into your bonus account. And the more you play, the more you are able to withdraw this welcome bonus. And of course, you start playing for millions right there on Fortbet Nigeria.
0: Awesome. So if you are yet to become a part of this family, what are you still waiting for? Remember what we say, what we promise, and we've been keeping to our words. Yes, every now and then we've missed it by maybe one game or two, but most of the time we've met our promise, or we've kept our promise of making millionaires of our followers. And it's always good to hear these testimonies all over the place, you know, and there's still going to be a lot more testimony. Why don't you seize this opportunity and become the person testifying, and not just one hearing the testimony of others? Join the family, take your money, take advantage of the odds we're giving out, and trust me, you'll come back and say thank you to Feromi and I. But Feromi, you know, as we do it, let's tell them, let's remind them, how do we become a part of this family, and what do they stand to benefit when they become part of this family?
1: Okay, again, first thing to do to become a part of this Fortbet family, the largest betting community on the continent of Africa, is to register on our website, www.fortbet.ng, not .com, .ng is where you will go to. 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So once you do that, and once you get that code, it will take you to the next page where you will input that code and set your personal password. Once you do that, you are done. It is done and dusted. You are ready in. You are within the community. So what you do next is to fund your account. And it's also pretty easy to fund your account. Click on the deposit icon on the website. Put in your preferred amount that you want to deposit and choose any mode of deposit you might want to go with. And once you do that, once you fund your account, some of the benefits you will get by joining us as a first timer is the welcome bonus. I keep saying it, that welcome bonus. I mean, imagine getting 3 times of what you put in there on the Fortbet account into your welcome bonus account. It will be there in your welcome bonus account. And the more you start playing right there, you start being able to withdraw those welcome bonus into your main account, which you can eventually withdraw into your, you know, bank accounts right there. So these and many more is what you get. Imagine the fair cash out. These are some of the things that you will benefit by joining the Fortbet community. I'm saying it categorically. There is no betting company in Nigeria that uses the fair cash out. And what does it do? It is way different from the standard cash out. Imagine you ready to cash out and you are able to cash out more than what you would have cashed out in other betting company. That is what the fair cash out does for you. It will give you the opportunity to make more money when you want to cash out, when you're ready to cash out, compared to the normal standard cash outs that we have, you know, everywhere. So these are some of the benefits. You want to talk about the free bets on the Aviator? I mean, these are some of the benefits that you also have. You want to talk about the statistics page, and that is what the Fortbet community uses a lot that helps us in winning game. So talking about the statistics page, it will help you to, you know, make informed decision about the market option at what you're gonna pick. So you don't just go into the market and start picking for the fun of it. You can do your analysis on the statistics page. You get to see the head-to-head, you get to see fun facts, you get to see the last 5 games, their in-form performance and what have you on the statistics page, and it will help you to make a good decision at the end of the day. I mean, these and many more is what you have loaded, well stocked right there on Fortbet.ng, Fortbet Nigeria right there. And our customer, our priority, you want to talk about our odds? I mean, you look at the kind of odds we have on Fortbet. Trust me, these are really amazing good odds that you cannot find probably anywhere else. One of the best odds at Fortbet, we're giving it out to the people. And that is why I keep saying, we don't just want you to win, we want you to win big right with Fortbet. And a lot of games that you can play, it is not only about football. If you're a fan of basketball, if you're a fan of tennis, if you're a fan of hockey, if you're a fan of MMA, you can always have all of these games played and write them on Fortbet.ng.
0: Awesome, awesome, awesome. So what are you still waiting for? Become a part of this family and, you know, start to smile to the bank with the beautiful, beautiful odds you can only get on Fortbet.ng. But before we go, like we always do, we've got 5 games for you today, 5 games into the weekend, but we're going to touch on those games much later in the show. But first of all, like I always do, Feromi, two huge things you know, happened in the course of the week. And one of them, first of all, the Super Eagles of Nigeria came from behind to beat Madagascar at the Uyo Township Stadium, or got to Lakpabio International Stadium, as you will. But then they went abroad to Guinea-Bissau and lost 3-0, you know. And unlike in times past when there would be an opera, people already calling for the head of the coaches, especially when we had indigenous coaches handling the team, Finidi Eguavoen, and then you hear people cuss out Finidi, cuss out Eguavoen, talk about how they are inept and all of that. But now we have a foreign manager in charge. We have gone to get, we struggled to beat Madagascar at home. We had to come from behind, you know, to win that game. But then we went to Guinea-Bissau, we lost 3-0. We created chances, but we're not clinical in front of goal, right? Where are we going wrong with the Super Eagles, Feromi?
1: It is quite unfortunate that we have to be talking about this. I mean, no disrespect to Guinea-Bissau, but they are not even in the top 100 when it comes to FIFA ranking. I think they are ranked 132nd in the world. And talking about the Super Eagles, I think we are ranked 26th or thereabouts in the world. And look at the difference and you look at what they did to us, we could say they taught us football lesson in that particular game. And we saw the handwriting on the wall against Madagascar. We had to struggle even against Madagascar. It took Moses Ouzou and, you know, the other guy to be able to get us back into the game. And right there, we could have dropped points even against Madagascar. And straight up to your question, this is really not about the manager. I think we have a fundamental problem with our football in Nigeria. You look at what has been happening from the administrative, you know, section down. All of these things, it is a top-to-bottom problem that we are having at this point in time. If possible, declare state of emergency in football in Nigeria, because basically, nothing is working in football. As far as I'm concerned, you look at our age grade competition. If they are not crashing out of a major tournament, they are being knocked out already in probably the group stage or the next stage. You look at our club football. Only, I think, one or two remaining on the continent of Africa at this point in time. So this is a robust problem that is way beyond just the Super Eagles. And you even look at the players themselves. I'm not exonerating the manager, but you look at the attitude of these guys even on the field of play that day. I was not impressed with what I see. A whole lot of, I mean, let's just play and let's leave this place. That is the kind of attitude I could see from some of these guys against Guinea-Bissau. We are playing against Guinea-Bissau for crying out loud, and we could not even exert our own kind of football on these guys. They were dominating for crying out loud. And of course, we can also say, CAF, I think we need to actually start questioning the kind of authority we have at CAF, because who on earth approves that kind of stadium for an international game? Look at the pitch. It is horrible. So it is a combination of a whole lot of problem, but coming to our own house, coming to our own doorstep, we need to look inward and start fixing things. There is a huge problem, a huge crisis in football in Nigeria, and if CAF's not thinking, we might not qualify for the AFCON. Because as it is right about now, even our hopes are not in our hands right about now. We have to start hoping that results favors us in some other centers before we can get to qualify. It is that terrible. It is that sad. I mean, as a Nigerian, as a citizen, you want to actually question all of these things. But hey, it is just what it is at this point in time. We just have to keep, you know, moving. I'm hoping that better days are ahead for the Super Eagles of Nigeria.
0: Well, we can continue to hope, we can continue to pray, but something needs to be done urgently, and that's where I absolutely agree with you. We need to do something about our football urgently. And, you know, whatever results we're getting on the international level or at the international level is a fair reflection of how bad, how terrible our football has become. You know, our club sides can't do well on the continent in the CAF Champions League and Confederations Cup. Our age grade teams can't qualify for major competitions, even when we use overage players in the football development is dead totally, you know, and we can't continue to rely on a lot of foreign based players, because a lot of them are actually just bang average players who are not all that, you know. And then we come back and because they play abroad, we think, oh, they're all that, you know. So a lot needs to happen to our football, and the authorities, you know, must have they have themselves to blame. And for me, like you said, it's not just about the manager. So I put a lot of the blame at the footsteps of the administrators. But let's move away from the Nigerian national team, because it's a conversation we're going to continue to have. You know, one man, a legend of the game, one of the best footballers the world has ever seen, Cristiano Ronaldo. There was drama in camp, in the Portuguese camp. Oh Lord, yes. You know, in their last game, in the game against Wales, they put him there, and he looked to be struggling. He had two chances in front of goal that he fluffed. His movements weren't as good as they used to be. And you see, as far as I'm concerned, it's age. You know, it doesn't say anything about the quality of Ronaldo. It's just about his age. And then the next game, the manager decides to put him on the bench, and we saw a different Portuguese national team. Ramos played and he scored, you know, and we saw a very mobile Portuguese forward five. And After the game, the drama started. Ronaldo, in annoyance, struck, walked into the dressing room. The president of the federation came and had a conversation with himself and the manager. The manager granted a press conference, and the journalist had to ask him about Ronaldo, and he told them that he's not there to serve Ronaldo, he's there to serve Portugal. And that did not go down well with Ronaldo, and in annoyance, he left camp. Is it time for Ronaldo to retire in order not to taint his legacy, or do you still think he has, maybe even if it's just a little, to prove?